Brandon Lake, Cody Johnson, 98.5 The Bull. This is KC. Post Malone and Blake Shelton coming up. Zach Top, a guy that's going to be in Oklahoma City on the 24th. Jason Aldino, and I'll tell you how you can win some tickets, too. Right now, Lainey, it's Heart Like a Truck.

Jason Aldean, 98.5 The Bull. He is going to be in Oklahoma City, the not-so-pretty city, on the 24th. That's a week from Friday. And if you want to go for free, win the bullfight tomorrow morning with Tig and Daniel at 7:40 a.m. Here's Zach Topp, South of Sanity. 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

to 98.5 The Bull. I'm KC. I'm not playing too much Morgan Wallen, am I? Let us know. Be a Bull music influencer. Let me know if I'm playing too much Morgan Wallen, not enough Morgan Wallen. You can win $100, too. It takes less than 5 minutes. It's right there on our app. Be a Bull music influencer. Here's Nate.

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is Jordan Davis, 98.5, the Bull of KC. So you're going to go to Gathering Place, the Big Route 66 Festival this Saturday? Well, there's going to be the famous 72-ounce steak challenge there from the Texas State Ranch. And we want two listeners to compete and represent the Bull, to compete live. If you think you can do it, eat that 72-ounce steak and sides before the time runs out, just enter on our Facebook page right now at The Bull Tulsa. Here's Tim McGraw, Eric Church, Hardy, and Morgan Wallen. It's MacArthur on The Bull.

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It's Dasha, 98.5 The Bull. I'm KC. I love a good stupid criminal story, and I've got a good one for you. This guy is so mad that people don't want to pet his dog that he ended up breaking the law. It sounds ridiculous, and it is. I'll tell you the whole story coming up in about 7 minutes. Here's House in Westbrook. This is The Bull.

0: Kane Brown and 98.5, the Bull MKC. I've got a good, quick, stupid criminal story for you. You know, this guy in Florida, of course it's in Florida, all the weird stuff happens in Florida. He's 75 years old. His name is Marshall Avener, and he's got a dog that he must love a lot. Takes it to the pet store last week, and there's a family inside with the kids, you know, and he asked them if they'd like to pet his dog, and they didn't want to, and they just walked away. So he starts screaming at them, completely inappropriate comments. So the father of the family walks up to him and says, hey, cool it. I've got my kids. You don't need to yell at them. We don't want to pet your dog. He starts pepper spraying them. Not only the father, but everybody, the little kids, pepper spraying them. Oh, that sucks. Everybody's okay, but he's arrested for aggravated battery and child abuse. It's crazy. Must have a sweet dog. Maybe they should just pet the dog. Randy Houser, Jacob Hackworth, Luke Combs coming up too.
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is Jacob Hackworth. This is 98.5 The Bull. I'm KC, and I'm going to count down the top three songs from The Bull today. Coming up right at 9 o'clock. It's a very cleverly titled segment I call The Top Three at 9. What? One of my favorite songs, one of my favorite newer songs, is back in the top three. So I'll tell you what that is when I play it. Listen to The Top Three at 9. Coming up, here's Luke Combs, Be By You. This is The Bull. Got a lot.

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5: This is the top three at 9 of KC on The Bull. This is where we count down the top three songs from The Bull today. And number three, this guy is just, he's awesome. Such a great songwriter and singer and documentary filmmaker. A few years ago, he made White Buffalo, Voices of the West. He's from Wyoming. Actually, he's going to be live on stage down in Pocola, Choctaw Casino and Resort on August 8th. I'm talking about Ian Munsick. Number three in the top three at 9 is Ian Munsick's Love is Blind on Hot Country 9. It's a 98.5 The Bull.

One of my favorite newer songs, Riley Green's Think As You Drunk. A little tribute to Toby Keith in there. That's number two on the top three at 9 and 98.5 The Bull. I'm KC. So here we are to number one. I'm not surprised this song's at number one. It's what everybody is talking about all over social media. It was just released, what, 5 days ago? And all of the headlines are like, Tucker Wetmore keeps the hot streak alive with Who Told You That? That's number one on the top three at 9.

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Dustin Lynch, Jelly Roll, 98.5 The Bull. This is KC. And the other KC, Kenny Chesney, just finished his second time. He's done the Sphere residency in Las Vegas. I was watching all these videos. That dude is freaking ageless, man. He's got a sleeveless shirt. He's 58 years old. Looks exactly the same as he did 20-something years ago. Here he is with Carry On, his latest song on 98.5.

0: Week from Friday night, Jason Aldean's going to be down in Oklahoma City at the Paycom Center. 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

0: the Bull. This is KC. This is when they kick me out and make me go back to my little house on the hill in Creek County in Bristow, US of A. So I'm going to get out of here, and I'll see you tomorrow night on Hot Country Nights. 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Tig and Daniel, Dina, Broadway and Friends, and then myself, I get on at 6 o'clock. The easiest way, too, is to have our app. You have our app, right? You can listen anywhere, anytime, especially if you're, like, on a road trip around the country. You can listen to The Bull, know what's going on here in Green Country. All right, I'll shut up. I'm going to go home. I'll talk to you tomorrow night. Here's Jackson Dean, Make a Liar. This is The Bull. Good night.
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0: Turn up the Bull app and don't make it weird.
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0: and Daniel, welcome in. Our high, you're never going to guess the range we're at today, Daniel.
1: Hot.
0: Yeah, I'll give you that. But not even 90, though. How about that? A little cool down.
1: Really?

0: Tig and Daniel. You know, you work in a workspace, and I just saw him walk by, a guy named Casey. You hear him on KC, you hear him on 98.5 The Bull. I think he's kind of the handsome guy on 98.5 The Bull, right?
1: Mm-hmm.
0: And everybody's got the handsome person or the beautiful person.
1: Yeah.
0: We didn't make that cut. Like, I go to the sales department, there's a handsome guy over there.
1: I told you, Tig, we would have been, we've succeeded much further in our career. We were almost handsome. We were almost there, and then something happened last minute in, you know, with God or
0: You're
1: something.
0: Right.
1: He was like, oh, I'm going to make these two handsome. And then last minute, he's like, ah, no, never mind.
0: So Daniel doesn't say that we're atrocious.
1: Right.
0: It was almost like a tease, a God tease. He got us all. We're like at the 1 yard line and we didn't get into the end zone.
1: I'm pretty happy. You know, I'm almost there, and I'll take almost handsome over hideous any day.
0: So we're not hideous, but we're not handsome either. Like, we almost handsome. Like, for example, I had some tall uncles in my family, 6'2", 6'3", and I go, well, I'll probably be 6 foot. That's a threshold.
1: Mm-hmm.
0: And Daniel, you claim, and I'll get to that in a second, but there's a reason 6 foot was important to me in my life. Well, guess what God did?
1: What,
0: and
1: you,
0: I
1: like
0: kid
1: five,
0: you not,
1: 5'11
0: point something. And I never got to 6 foot. But ladies love tall dudes,
1: mm-hmm.
0: and they deny this. Ladies, you go, oh, well, he's got to have the personality and all. Now, nonsense, because you can prove this basically through your research, Daniel.
1: Every time somebody would call us and go, oh, no, I don't, you know, it's nothing to do with height or anything like that. And I'll say, well, how tall is your husband? They're like, oh, well, he's 7 foot.
0: Right. Like, and didn't I see, like, this is empirical data based on income levels. And if a guy is like 6'2", 6'1", the guy knocked down $100,000 or something. You lose a couple inches, that guy's making $70,000. Lose more, guy's working $40,000. There is some kind, there's lots of dumb guys walking around running corporations. They just happen to be tall.
1: And you know, men do it too. We're guilty of it, just as guilty as women are.
0: You like tall ladies, or you like more? I don't even know the word.
1: In other words, appearance also affects their lives, so let's knock it off acting like it doesn't.
0: Oh, you mean the prettier girl gets the job?
1: Yeah. A lot of times, I guess.
0: I mean, that sounds controversial, but it's probably realistic.
1: I ain't the one that does the hiring and firing, so it's not controversial for me to say that. Everybody knows that. You know, it's got to be really hard for attractive women, and then as they get older, they kind of like disappear a little bit.
0: My mom said that to me. She and I've seen pictures of my mom, and she was fit and all that, and young and vibrant, like we all are when we're in our 20s. And she said, "And Tig, one day it just sort of stopped." And you know, I'll be around people, like, and I don't know how to explain this without sounding like a jackass, but I think it's real. Like, when I'm around, and these are just buddies of mine, a pretty girl, people are just nicer to them.
1: Yeah,
0: they just are.
1: So here's my question about this whole thing is, say, like, your mom had all that attention once, then she got a little bit older and the attention
0: waned
1: a little bit. Is it better to have at least once had that attention, or is it almost crueler to have it and then have it be taken away? Because there are a lot of dudes out there that never even got the attention once.
0: No, I don't know how to answer the question, because I've never been the recipient of attention because I was the way I looked.
1: Mm-hmm.
0: I don't know what that world is like, but I've been next to people, and people are like, it's like a celebrity, like the way you treat a celebrity or something. You know what I'm saying? You got like two dudes, and one is, and I'm not even talking good looking. I'm just saying, even if like a John Lovitz or somebody walked in, they're just going to be nicer to John Lovitz than they will be to me or you, right?
1: Mm-hmm.
0: And like these pretty girls, they walk around, people are kind of kissing up to them. And I've seen that in person.
1: And I imagine sometimes they get sick of it. They're like, please, I just want to be left alone.
0: It's some of them, yeah, it like messes them up a little bit, and I don't blame them. It's like, dude, I went to college and I worked hard, and all I come down to is, am I pretty or not?
1: And here's the rub on that, too. Like, attractive lady, like, I just want to be left alone. Unless you're too attractive, and then people won't approach you because you're too beautiful.
0: I hear that, and it blows my mind, because that is the opposite of my life. But there are women out there that are gorgeous, and you go, well, I'll never ask her out. Like, look at me and look at her. That's ridiculous. But meanwhile, she's at home alone every night watching Netflix because she's so pretty that people are scared of her. Do you think I'm going to approach a pretty lady and talk to her?
1: There you go.
0: No chance in hell.
1: That's why I like being almost attractive.
0: Okay.
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3: Scattered showers and storms possible today with the strongest storms in the afternoon with gusty winds and heavy downpours. Temperatures will make it up to 85 by lunchtime with highs near 90 today. A few spots stay in the upper 80s. We'll have a few more showers, some rumbles of thunder tomorrow, and highs in the low 90s heating up by the time we get to the weekend. From the Bob Mills Weather Center, I'm News on 6 meteorologist Station Knight.
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1: Take the Bull app to the gym with you. 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

0: 98.5 The Bull, Tig and Daniel. Hey, welcome in. We're halfway. Yeah. Hey, the Wednesday. I learned to spell Wednesday in school by Wednesday. What the hell? Why did they? Why is it not spelled better? Wednesday. What do you got to do all this showing off? Isn't it the longest spelling of a day of the week?
1: I would imagine so.
0: Then they all end in day. We already know it's day. We should just knock off the day. It's already implied it's a day, right?
1: How do you spell boring?
0: We'll do satur. And then we'll do sun. And then mun. And you still know what I'm talking. Today is wins. Halfway through the week.
1: I think it's time for you to retire, buddy. This is it. It's over.
0: Hey, it's not boring.

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1: I taught my mom how to use ChatGPT, and I don't know that she's using it as much as I am. Or, you know what? I think she gets a little nervous when talking to ChatGPT.
0: She uses the audio feature.
1: I figured that would be easier for her. Mm-hmm. And I was around her when she started using it, and she is just having a conversation with this thing, and it's so pleasant and wholesome. Like, my mom will ask, she will open the conversation by asking ChatGPT how she's doing.
0: Right. So everything's flowery and all perfect. And, but I was just discussing this the other day about how we go, you know, for like, we would make this thing up like, for $10,000, would you let somebody look at your entire Google history? You know, now, like with AI, it's not just your history, it like knows who you are, you know, it knows how awful or good you are. Like, I considered one day letting you ask my ChatGPT one question, because it doesn't just answer questions. Now it knows who Tig is, and it knows what my worries are, and it knows what I think about. You could ask my ChatGPT one question, and I'll have to let it respond to you. Would I do that? For $10,000, I wouldn't.
1: You could do that with me, because I wouldn't ask it, you know, something intimate, only because I know
0: not
1: that
0: intimate.
1: Not really intimate, but I wouldn't want to embarrass you, because I've asked my AI very embarrassing things. So
0: yeah, well,
1: And I guess I wouldn't mind my.
0: Don't let somebody use, like, if somebody wants to Google something, fine. Don't let them use your AI, because
1: I did that
0: with somebody, and I can't even remember what the question was I asked that person's AI, but it said something like, given the fact that you're already uncomfortable with the way you look.
1: Right.
0: So it knows, like, the person.
1: I see what you're saying. And mine will do the same thing, too. Like, if I ask it a question, it might say, oh, yes, considering recently you've been trying to lose weight or something like that. It throws in these extra tidbits. I see what you mean there.
0: I could ask it a question, but I'm scared that it'll, like, reveal. Like, I could say, how much weight do I need to lose? And it might come back with, well, Tig, you've been stressed out lately and you haven't been eating. You might want to gain some weight. Like, it adds that stuff that's going on around that may, you know, it doesn't just answer the question. And so do not let anybody touch your AI ChatGPT.
1: How embarrassing for both you and the person that you borrowed the ChatGPT.
0: I mean, it's
1: bad. And then you feel bad. Like, oh, no. Like, that's, if he or she is asking that.
0: I'm almost going to ask it a question. No, I can't ask it a question. No, I can't. I was going to ask it a question, but it might revert to some embarrassing
1: thing.
0: Yeah,
1: don't do it.
0: Yeah, don't do it.
2: Hey, this is Jonathan with my sister, Christy. When you want it tough and you want it to last, you want a Skag Zero Turn.
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0: You still track your friends? I don't get it. Daniel, his buddies, they share their locations on their telephone so that you can see where Daniel is all the time and you can see where they are all the time.
1: I was at a pool party this weekend, and I was trying to get everybody there to share their location with me. And they'd go, I'm not going to share my location with you. I go, why not? They go, no.
0: I won't share my location. It's such an invasion of privacy. But well, everybody goes, oh, what are you doing? You're going to the clubs and all this. No, it's just weird.
1: First of all, it's not an invasion if you've shared it openly. Well, that's not an invasion of privacy.
0: Right, but that's why I wouldn't share my location, because I feel like I don't want to give you permission to know that, and I would feel like it would be an invasion.
1: Now, the invasion of privacy happens whenever you aren't willing to share your...
0: That's right.
1: ...information with me, and then I had to drive over to your house to see if your car is there.
0: Well, what does that mean?
1: What do you mean?
0: You have to drive over to check my car.
1: If I wanted to see where you were, I would just simply drive over to your house and see if your car is there.
0: Yeah, the days of, I remember young, I would have these girls do drive-bys at my, you know what that is?
1: I know what a drive-by is.
0: Tell me what a drive-by is so the young people can understand.
1: And they've done it too. We've all done it. I will tell it from my perspective. I remember one time, this girlfriend of mine in college, things weren't quite working out or whatever, and I decided one night after a party, I would just walk by
0: her house
1: or whatever. Car's not there.
0: Mm-hmm.
1: And I wished I hadn't done the walk-by or the drive-by, because then I knew that she wasn't there.
0: And then you go to the worst place in your head. She's at a guy's house, or mm-hmm. she might have just gone to Chick-fil-A. You don't know.
1: And let me tell you what kind of psychopath I used to be. I would then do a drive-by the guy's house to see if the car was there.
0: Anything going?
1: Car's there, and that's a sinking...
0: No, that's bad.
1: That's a sinking feeling right there.
0: Yeah, the old
1: that
0: drive-by.
1: Is a awful sinking feeling.
0: The old drive-by. But now, I guess, you shouldn't do this because it's highly illegal. Some people, and I guess your iPhone, thank God, tells you that they'll put, like, some device on your car, and then they can just... the drive-by doesn't have to happen. They can just see... That's scary stuff right there.
1: Well, I put one of these on my dog, and it alerts you, like, if there's a tag following you or with you. So you that can alleviate some of your worry that your iPhone will let you know that you're
0: if
1: being
0: you're,
1: tracked.
0: Like, if somebody throws that thing in your... where you put your gas in that door or whatever, and you don't really notice it, it'll kind of tell you, hey, it looks like something's going. Maybe you did it yourself, but we wanted to let you know that there is a tracker within your proximity. But man, what a nightmare that would be to not understand who did it and why they're doing it.
1: God.

0: 98.5 The Bull, you've got Ty and Dano. Hey guys, welcome in. It's 6:25 and weather-wise, you drove around today already. If you're in the car, it's 73 degrees, our high of 86 degrees, and Dano doesn't like it, but there is a chance of rain. However, I cannot guarantee it. A chance does exist. There'll be a lot of energy in the atmosphere today, hit or miss with you.
1: Will it be fair? Like storms or just a little rain?
0: Well, it has a picture of a lightning bolt.
1: Okay.
0: So that would typically be, you know, something to pay attention to. But past today, it looks like a lot of sun, maybe some partly cloudy skies, and not extraordinarily hot. I mean, we're in the 80s as a high until the weekend gets here. So not bad, huh?
1: I know our air conditioners could use a time to take a breath.
0: Yeah, those things, do they ever stop? It's like crazy, isn't it?
1: Mine stops occasionally, but not often.
0: You do that thing where you average your bill out over the year. It doesn't fluctuate, but on months where you could be taking it a little easier, you're still paying the rate that they calculated for you.
1: Somebody called up one day and said, guys, that's the way to go. It's the only way to go because my air conditioning bill would fluctuate in the summer sometime up to $300-$400. I can't be doing that.
0: Yeah, you're not really saving money over the course of the year. You're just not getting surprise bills like, whoa, I didn't expect this. Speaking of money, Daniel, more Americans are using their credit cards to purchase what? What do you think it is?
1: Is it something new, like lottery tickets?
0: No, groceries.
1: Oh.
0: Yeah, so grocery prices still a little tough on us and incomes and all that. Lots of Americans are now using the credit cards. Not that they want to, but life is expensive right now. And so what to do? You have to make a decision, and you get on those credit cards, and I could tell you, Daniel, you've had it happen to you. I've had it happen to me. You get on one of them credit cards, you're caught because you need the money now because you got to eat. However, the aftermath is, oh boy, I'm paying $100, $200 a month for money that's already spent, right? It's a tough position to be in, and boy, is it a hole that's hard to climb out of.
1: Man, I got when we were living in Nashville, we were making very good money in that whole situation where you make good money, then somehow you also overspend. I got in a major credit card debt. I'm talking about $20,000, $25,000. The interest on that alone each month was like $500 for the interest.
0: It's wild, man. So it's tough out there. And then you get that interest and, man, it gets, I mean, there's been worse periods. The great inflation, World War II rationing, WW1, the Great Depression, and the Dust Bowl. You know the old Dust Bowl, right? Mm-hmm. But we're not in those eras, but it's just expensive out there right now. Good morning, Daniel.
1: Did you see that the House has now voted for permanent daylight savings time? Yeah. Even President Trump says, hey, we should do this. But this happens every year that we have this discussion. You know, they've tried it before. I think back in 1974, they tried it.
0: And
1: something like
0: work.
1: That, and they said they had to change it back because people did not like it.
0: Well, did they go daylight saving or did they go standard time?
1: The one we're in now.
0: I like this time, but some people don't like it, so you can't bring all Americans together on this. Somebody's going to be upset. But so it passed the United States House.
1: The House voted it passed
0: the Senate,
1: right? And so now the articles I'm reading, they say we're unsure what's going to happen in the Senate.
0: Yeah. You got the 50 votes there. Who knows what's going to happen?
1: But you hear it every year we talk about this.
0: This is pretty far along, though, if it's already passed the lower house.
1: All right. Well, that's good, I guess.
0: Yeah.
1: Did you see that there was a news anchor who almost lost his entire life savings to a scam? I'm getting really worried about this because with AI now, the scamming will get very, very good. We'll be at the age tag by the time this is, like, mastered where we could fall for a scam. So we must start preparing now. Here's what happened to Matt Gutman. He's a LA news anchor and national CBS correspondent. He almost fell victim to a financial scam. He could have lost everything.
2: Got a call about an hour ago from someone claiming to be from fraud protection at my bank. And they said, listen, we suspect that people are trying to illegally withdraw money from your account. And then she said, what we need you to do in order to intercept these fraudsters is to go into the bank and withdraw everything from your bank account, take it with you so you have it in cash, and that'll trigger the fraudsters into action. That's how we'll be able to catch them. Now, the most scary and the dangerous part is that I would have been walking around with thousands of dollars in cash, and then they either rob your car or they rob you.
1: There you go.
0: So they get the money because they're also tracking, like stalking you?
1: I think in that particular situation, they say, hey, Ty, go get every single cent you own.
0: Mm-hmm.
1: Get it out of the bank so that it can't be, you know, scammed or
0: right.
1: fraudulently taken out, and then carry it with you. And then they knock you on the head.
0: You know, I'll hear that about going and somebody does well at a casino one night. Somebody notices from afar, and then they keep an eye on you. That's kind of scary, too, isn't it?
1: Oh, yeah.
0: You don't
1: but
0: carry
1: more scary, your entire life savings, which would be, like negative $15,000.
0: Yeah. The fraudsters would have to put money in your account.
1: They would have to then start a GoFundMe for me.
0: That wouldn't work.
1: All right. Steve Trevino tickets coming up at 6:40 and then at 7:40. Those Jason Aldean tickets when he makes his way to the Paycom Center. These are club level seats, too, by the way, Ty.
0: Yeah. Pretty special seats. That's at 7:40, our next giveaway within 10 minutes here on 98.5 The Bull. 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
4: Scattered showers and storms possible today with the strongest storms in the afternoon with gusty winds and heavy downpours. Temperatures will make it up to 85 by lunchtime with highs near 90 today. A few spots stay in the upper 80s. We'll have a few more showers, some rumbles of thunder tomorrow, and highs in the low 90s heating up by the time we get to the weekend. From the Bob Mills Weather Center, I'm News on 6 meteorologist Station Knight.
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2: Your signal light delays going on about a 15-minute trip. It's 20 minutes westbound on the BA from the Creek Turnpike into downtown Tulsa. I'm Randy Fuller with Oklahoma's Own Traffic.
3: So I saw a coyote chasing a jackrabbit today, but neither one seemed emotionally committed to the outcome, you know? 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

0: 98.5 The Bull, you ready for this, Dan? We got an early giveaway this morning, right?
1: Yes, Steve Trevino is coming to the Cove inside the River Spirit Casino Resort, and we'd like you to be there for free, Tug.
0: Okay, so you want to play this right this second? Yeah, you usually like to go live, as you call it. You just start picking up phone lines. You want to do that?
1: If you want.
0: Well, what do you mean?
1: Let's do it. Do you have nimble fingers this morning? 918-879-9898. Well, it's 6:39, technically. Let's do it. Let me see the dates here. I got to tell you, buddy, you're already getting to me this morning. Sun ain't even up yet. Steve Trevino is going to be at the Cove inside the River Spirit Casino Resort. Is July 23rd, just around the corner here.
0: All right, so who this on the phone with Tiger Dan on 98.5 The Bull?
2: Melissa,
0: good morning. Are you ready to? We're going to play a little game here, Dano.
1: We are. Melissa, what do you do for a living?
2: I'm a dental assistant.
1: Okay, Melissa, how much do you know about history?
2: not too much, I guess.
0: Hey.
2: That was not my best subject in school.
0: So we're doing a little history this morning, but and she's a dental person. Didn't George Washington, our first president of these United States of America, had a wooden teeth?
2: Yes.
1: There you go.
0: Okay, so you heard it from...
1: What would you do if a guy came in there, Melissa, and he got in the chair and he had wooden teeth and it was also made of, elephant tusk or something?
0: Yeah, they used ivory.
1: What would you do if a guy laid down and he had all that going on?
2: refer him out to somebody else.
1: Jeez.
0: Is there a wooden tooth doctor in Tulsa?
1: Dennis/carpenter. Yeah. All right. Melissa, since you're not very good at history and Tyke does have two chins, you'll have two phone-a-chins today. U.S. history. Let's go up first. This is the program which successfully landed a man on the moon, and it begins with the letter A. Program which successfully landed a man on the moon. It begins with the letter A. And don't forget, you've got two phone-a-chins this morning.
0: Okay. Yeah, she didn't want the phone to chin. That was the Apollo program, wasn't it?
1: Yes. Melissa, please don't miss a question. What's going on? You didn't use your phone to chin? Are you in the middle of something?
2: I'm driving, but I was about to say it.
0: Okay, well, got to get it off quicker than that.
1: Hey, now.
2: Yeah.
1: Up next. It begins with the letter E, and it's one of the 5-star generals in World War II.
2: Can you repeat that again?
1: Begins with the letter E. It's one of the 5-star generals in World War II, and it begins with the letter E.
2: Ty, I need your help.
1: You made a vow. Please.
2: You made a vow.
1: Please, Ty, don't tell me you don't know this.
0: Yeah, I do. I was going to say, I don't even think they have 5-star generals anymore, but he was fighting a pretty important war. It was Eisenhower.
1: Dwight D. Eisenhower. Is that right?
0: Mm-hmm.
1: Up next, begins with the letter D. City with a population of 1.8 million in 1950, but only about 600,000 today.
0: So it's bigger back in the old days.
1: Yeah, way, way bigger.
0: With a D.
2: No idea. Tyke, I need your help.
1: Yet again, Tyke?
2: You made a vow.
1: What is that city?
0: Eminem grew up there. 8 Mile. I think it's because the auto industry took off and moved down the country. Detroit really suffered.
1: Detroit is correct. Wow. Up next. Begins with letter R, and it was the last name of two different presidents.
2: Tig, I need your help.
1: All right, why not, Tig? A third chin here.
0: They were related in some way. The Roosevelts. We even got a restaurant here.
1: Roosevelts, that is correct.
0: Teddy and the other guy, Franklin.
1: Teddy and the other guy.
0: Yeah.
1: And finally, I'm trying to find an easy one here. It starts with the letter V, Melissa. It's the last war which the U.S. fought with conscripted soldiers. Tyga, explain what conscripted means.
0: It's a draft. You got to go if they call you.
1: and it begins with the letter V, the last war which the U.S. fought with conscripted soldiers?
2: Vietnam War.
1: Vietnam is correct. And with that, Melissa, you've won enough. You've got enough correct to go see Steve Trevino at the Cove inside the River Spirit Casino Resort on July 23rd. Who are you going to take to the show with you?
2: My fiance.
0: Hey, now.
1: Apparently your fiance, not a history professor. Some romantic music as you invite your fiance to see Steve Trevino.
2: Hey, Anthony. Come with me to see Steve Trevino.
1: There you go.
0: Oh, so do y'all know when y'all are getting married?
2: Say that again?
0: When are you getting married?
2: October 31st this year.
1: Oh, man. Congrats, a big mistake.
0: What did you say?
1: Oh, yeah. You know, getting married sounds great. I don't know any people at all that ever have any troubles once they get married. How long y'all been dating? How long you been with her?
2: 5 years.
1: 5 years. That's okay. You probably know each other pretty well by then, right?
0: Yeah, but like I gotta ask.
2: Yeah.
0: And people hate it when I ask. You're already like doing well. Do you have to be married?
2: That's what I said, but I mean, I guess.
0: Wow.
1: Tyke, this guy's gonna whip
2: be a
1: your
2: big,
1: tail.
2: Big wedding.
1: All right,
0: we'll be there.
1: Well, yeah, Tyga and I will be there. Let us know what you like for a gift, and have a great time at the show. Melissa, do me a favor. Give me three numbers and an animal.
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4: Scattered showers and storms possible today with the strongest storms in the afternoon with gusty winds and heavy downpours. Temperatures will make it up to 85 by lunchtime with highs near 90 today. A few spots stay in the upper 80s. We'll have a few more showers, some rumbles of thunder tomorrow, and highs in the low 90s heating up by the time we get to the weekend. From the Bob Mills Weather Center, I'm News on 6 meteorologist Stacia Knight.
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0: Pulse 98.5 The Bull with Tig and Dino. You ever heard that where people go, they'll say something like a decade, where how old you are, and they go, 40 is the new 30. Have you heard that? Because people are living longer. I was watching this show, and they said back when the 4th of July Declaration of Independence, the average lifespan, 38 years.
1: Really?
0: 38 years.
1: Wow.
0: So if you are in your 30s, you are turning the corner towards the end of your life. But as, I guess, medical technology gets better and nutrition gets better, and plus those guys that made the Constitution, they're all drunk. You got to look up what they did, man. That's all they did.
1: Well, I heard that the reason they drank so much back then was because the alcohol was the only clean thing they could get a hold of. So they had to drink all this apple cider and stuff like
0: that. Yeah, the kids would be given cider, and it was alcohol. But I guess the idea was the water that was in there, the microbes got killed by the alcohol. So they were given kids, you know, they didn't have a choice, I guess. They gave them cider that was spiked.
1: Yeah, everybody.
0: Yeah. You got like a six-year-old out there raising hell in the streets in his colonial outfit.
1: Well, they do say it was the drinks were a lot less stout than they are now. But I just can't imagine that period of time. No air conditioning, powdered wig,
0: and
1: drinking.
0: They wear like wool. When they went to war, they're wearing wool.
1: Yeah.
0: They never thought of a tank top or anything.
1: And when they go to war, they just stand there.
0: Yeah, I don't get that whole strategy. You know, I go to reenactments every now and then, once a decade or so. Mm-hmm. And then they have people pretend to be the Union and people pretend to be the Confederates. And you got to see their strategy was not to get behind a tree or, hey, I think I'll get in this ditch. They just walk up to a guy. And I guess it's whoever had their musket ready won that little battle.
1: Well, I'd ask you recently what that drummer boy was for.
0: What is the purpose of a drummer boy? You're announcing to your enemy you're coming. That seems like it ruins the element of surprise. Now, that's got to be another drum. That's not the enemy coming. Hold on.
1: They were so formal about war from everything that I've watched. You know, there's that new movie out called Young Washington. I didn't know if you'd be interested in seeing that about a young General George Washington. Tigers now.
0: Listen to this. All right, I didn't know this about drummer boys. I thought they just announced to the enemy, like, hey, we're being courteous. We're about to get into a bloodbath here. I just want to let you guys know. But they actually, this says the way the drummer boy drummed different patterns or different beats was like a radio for the rest of the troops. Like,

0: he could drum out a beat that says, let's retreat. Or drum out a beat that said, charge.
1: Mm-hmm.
0: Okay, so that makes some sense.
2: Well, let's not let a seven-year-old be in charge of that.
0: Yeah, it was like a child every time.
2: Yeah, let's get a drummer, very old man, or, you know, like some guy that's got his wits about him. Not a 6 or 7 year old. I mean, they're probably trying to get on their Game Boy.
0: You know, there's rules of war, like you're not supposed to shoot a medic and stuff. Did the drummer boy have that same immunity? Okay. I mean, how did they get somebody to do this? Deliberately targeting a drummer boy during a war was generally considered a violation of the informal codes of military honor.
2: But so, just generally.
0: Just a general,
2: you know, not,
0: we don't promise we're not going to.
2: Not officially. Just try not to hit him. He is only 7, by the way.
0: They were not legally protected, but it was just a code of honor.
2: Mm-hmm.
0: Like, you're not supposed to fire at a medic or something like that. But, I mean, what are they like? They're like, all right, we got some kids around. They don't seem too busy. You know, they're tired of reading and building railroads. Let's make one of them a...
2: It's summer. They're out of school. They got to have something to do.
0: He's done with his homework. How did they get a... What about the parents? Where are they?
2: Like, yeah, I want to see how they're like, hey, we need your son to be the drummer boy. And I can't imagine the parents be like, okay, yeah, sure.
0: He's got tuberculosis right now.
2: Goodness gracious. How crazy.
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0: Tig and Dano. Daniel and I both live near pharmacies. And time to time, I go down to the pharmacy because I need something like a medication, for example. They sell those at pharmacies now. You know, at a pharmacy, they used to have ice cream.
1: Oh, yeah.
0: What's that all about?
1: The old soda fountain, they would call it.
0: I'm sure they were all over this area back in the day. What happened to that? I would love to go to Walgreens and get an ice cream.
1: You know, you can still go to Walgreens, though, and get cigarettes as well.
0: Yeah, you know, I read about that because I see it all over Tulsa, and you go, you know, in peripheral areas, you go to Walgreens or CVS, and one of them got on a health kick for a second where they go, listen, we're a freaking pharmacy who is trying to help people get better. We ought not be selling cancer-causing products. And so then for a period, you go and they had something else up there like lip balm. But I think they all said, what are we doing here? We're missing out on an opportunity to make a bunch of money.
1: Well, CVS got rid of tobacco.
0: They did.
1: They got rid of it. Walgreens still has it. CVS, though, still has alcohol in there.
0: Wait a second. Now, CVS, okay, you may be right, because at Walgreens, you can still get tobacco, I think.
1: That is correct.
0: So they didn't play that game.
1: CVS was like, no more cancer-causing products except for alcohol. And they don't even lock that up in those cages. Isn't that crazy? To get deodorant, you got to go ask for the key or whatever. But for booze,
0: no problem.
1: Take it as much as you'd like.
0: Yeah, and I imagine like people who are struggling with like alcohol, they get on a prescription or something so they can get better at home. So they walk into the pharmacy. Like, let's get this straight. You walk into the pharmacy and you're like, you have some trouble or you're trying to quit smoking or whatever, trying to go get Nicorette, right? And they have a patch to help you. They have medicine to help you get off these things, but you're passing everything that you're trying to get off of while you're in the pharmacy.
1: Mm-hmm. But CVS said, you know, we don't have room behind the locked containers for tobacco. So they got rid of it altogether. This has been, it's been at least a decade, right?
0: Really? I didn't know CVS stayed out of that game. That's incredible.
1: They said no more. Walgreens is like, we'll still do it. Mm.
0: That's like you have a gambling problem. And the place to go to get your counseling, you have to walk through the casino.
1: I don't know what to make of it. I don't know if they should sell tobacco or not. I guess it's a legal thing, product. I guess you can.
0: Well, you know, we tried that in the United States before.
1: Tried what?
0: Getting rid of something altogether. Prohibition.
1: Oh, yeah, yeah.
0: And what did that do? It caused organized crime. People still drank, but they were, it made it, people, if you wanted to drink, they figured out a way to do it. Remember speakeasies? You go to somebody's basement and stuff. It didn't really work. If you take something away from somebody, they want it more, and they'll go to great lengths to get it.
1: I got
0: to
1: tell you, these young people, buddy, they're not drinking like they seem to have done back in the day. I was at a trivia night last night at that Tails and Ales where I take my dog. Table of young people there, all drinking water. They don't fool with it.
0: Yeah, because I went back to my college town here recently, and when you and I were in college, we were raising H, man. We wouldn't even go out till 11 o'clock. And what did you do? You went to the bars and all that, and you're just like raising hell. And then at 2 o'clock, they turn on the lights, and there was like a private club you could go to that stayed open later. Mm-hmm. Then I go back to this college town. These younger people, they're in these freaking coffee shops on their laptops on Friday night. Well, good for them, though. I wonder what changed.
1: I think
0: the parents, they see their parents do it and they're like, okay, that's not a good habit.
1: It's just like when we saw our grandparents snuff back in the day. That's a very fine powder tobacco. Mm-hmm. They were like, no thanks, not for me. And I think maybe young people, now in a day of cameras and social media and you got to see yourself everywhere, if you drink too much, you look bad. Mm-hmm. And maybe they've kind of caught on to that and they go, you know what? What are the benefits of drinking alcohol? Yes, it is fun for a short time, but A, makes you feel terrible. B, sometimes you look bad after a while.
0: Before social media caught on, we used to go to this place called the Supper Club. Remember this place? Mm-hmm. And this was the late night place, and there was girls there, and you know we were like, hey, girls. And before social media, the bar itself went out and just took pictures of people and then posted them on their website. And then the next day you go look and you would look at yourself and you go, hey, how do I get that picture down?
1: I remember that causing a lot of trouble back in the day because they would take your picture or whatever. They didn't ask you. You didn't get to approve it.
0: Yeah, they would just walk around and some camera lady would just start click, click, click, click, click, click.
1: Upload it to the website. They didn't even check with you.
0: That was our first kind of taste of what it's like to be posted without permission. And I think it got a lot of people in trouble because you got a girlfriend and then this person's like, click, click, click, click, click, click. And then, you know, you're in the club hugging another girl. I mean, all hell probably broke loose for a lot of people. But now we're smart. At any moment, you could be
1: Here's my question. Everything is like cyclical. Will alcohol drinking come back?
0: Yes, it will. I believe it will. But good for this general, whatever they're doing. Are they replacing it with something, though?
1: Well, that's,
0: I don't know. Are they filling the void? It's the bull.

0: It's 98.5 The Bull, Tig and Daniel. I'm kind of stuck, Daniel, because I found a place that I love to shop. It's a grocery store, and nobody's ever in there, so you don't have to, like, fight around carts and people. Like, you know how awful it is to go to a store. How come when there's an empty aisle and I want to go get one thing, it's a totally empty aisle except for one person, and their basket is right next to that one thing I'm trying to get? Like, the whole aisle is empty.
1: It seems like that sometimes, doesn't
0: it? What
1: is
0: that? Well, I found a place where that never happens. And people are like, well, where is this grocery store? And they have great value at fair prices. And it's so cheap compared to going to some of the traditional stores around.
1: Well, here's the thing. You've titillated with everybody about your secret grocery store, and now people want to know where the grocery store is. In fact, people called up and said, Tig, listen, if you care for these people, if you like these people, maybe you should get the word out about how great this grocery store is, because they could probably use the business.
0: I think the place has low overhead. It's not the nicest place you've ever walked into, but because of the low overhead, they have a butcher and all that stuff's going on. It's like a regular grocery store.
1: All right, well, here's the deal. It's a hidden gem, right?
0: To me, it is. And so I'm stuck. On the one hand, I don't want anybody to know about it. On the other hand, if I don't talk about it, I don't want them to go out of business either. So what to do? So have we found a middle way here?
1: Well, you feel like your celebrity makes or breaks the business?
0: No, people are writing in and saying stuff like that.
1: Well, you can do it a couple of different ways. Take a few calls, maybe like five, and they could just try to guess the grocery store.
0: Mm-hmm.
1: Or you could take two or three calls where they get to ask one yes or no question, and maybe you'll reveal some information about it that will help reveal the grocery store.
0: What if we took five calls, and if in those five calls it's guess, but I never say which guess is right?
1: Then what good
0: I'll
1: does that
0: say
1: do?
0: Yes, somebody
1: what good
0: did.
1: Does that do?
0: Okay, so what do you want to do? You let me know.
1: If somebody gets it, why don't you just tell them yes or no?
0: Okay, well, let's do that. You want to take calls?
1: Are you willing to risk it?
0: If somebody guesses it, I'll show decorum, and I will let them know that they have guessed it right.
1: Will there be any hint or any questioning, or you're not prepared to do that?
0: I'll take one question from each caller.
1: A yes or no question?
0: Yes or no question, and if you guess it right, I'll let you know if you guessed it right. Is that fair?
1: That seems fair.
0: Okay, so let's do that. We'll play a song real quick, and I'll start taking calls. 918-879-9898, 918-879-9898. It's not like a billion people are going to show up at the place, but it might just get some people in there. So I'll still preserve the quietness and the low-stress vibe of the place.
1: Tig says that we like dive bars, and he considers this maybe like a dive grocery store.
0: Yes.
1: Off the beaten path a little bit.
0: That's right. So 918-879-9898. I'm telling you, this grocery store, it's where it's at. Straight up.
1: Well, you've certainly piqued my curiosity. Once I figure out where it is, I'm going to go and check it out myself so I could see where other people might be curious about what it is.
0: It's conveniently located. Good parking. I parked right next to the sliding door, man. It's crazy. And it wasn't even like a fire station spot. 918-879-9898. I'll answer a yes no question. Maybe we can figure out what store this is. You're going to love it. It's Tig and Daniel.
2: Rod, girl, and whiskey's going to ease my mind.

0: That'll give you Fab the Bull, Tig and Daniel.
1: So, Tig's been going to this secret grocery store.
0: Right.
1: He's got everybody titillated on what it is, and he's not quite willing to reveal it, but he will. If someone guesses it, he will tell what it is. So.
0: I'm just worried if I reveal it, like it'll change what I believe to be the fabric of what makes it great. Nobody's in there.
1: Great for you.
0: Right. Great for me, like, but if I talk about it.
1: The most selfish man in Tulsa. So right. He's agreed to answer a yes or no question, and then you'll attempt to guess the place, and he'll simply tell you if it's it or not.
0: 918-879-9898. 918-879-9898. And I'm going to tell you, folks, when you go, you're going to love it. You're just going to love it. I mean, the prices are lower. Nobody's in there. They only have one or two registers open ever, and they don't even need them. You just walk up. So 918-879-9898. Let's see if we can find out what it is. Yes or no questions? Hey, who's this?
2: Craig.
0: Hey, Craig. So I got this grocery store I found. Never heard of it before. Ran across it. Said, I want to go in there. I love it. Nobody's in there. It's like a regular grocery store. And I don't want to give the name out, but I said, in the interest of our listeners, I'll answer one yes or no question, and then you submit a guess, and I'll tell you if it's right or wrong, okay?
2: Gotcha.
0: Okay, go ahead with your question.
2: Is it by Route 66?
0: Yes.
2: Is it Route 66 Save More Food Market?
1: Is it Route 66 Save More Food Market?
0: Can I answer that question honestly?
1: Yes.
0: It is not that.
1: Yeah, well, Tig, I thought the whole thing you're going to be honest.
0: Yeah. I just didn't know if I could say no, but yeah, it's not that place.
1: That
0: however,
1: is not
0: now
1: it.
0: I'm curious about that place. What's it called?

0: food, save more food market. It's a pretty decently priced market. It really is.
1: All right, so there we go. We got another one. We got a backup to my secret gym. Hello, who's this?
2: This is Patty.
1: All right, so I found this secret grocery store. Hardly anybody's ever in there. You can park right at the door. It's crazy. Do you have a yes or no question about what this place might be?
2: Is it, yes, I do. Is it a chain restaurant? I mean, chain grocery store.
1: I believe that there are multiple locations.
2: Okay.
3: All right. Would you like to now, Patty, hazard a guess on what you think this grocery store is?
2: Could it be Trader Joe's?
1: Is it Trader Joe's, which they're a little more expensive, aren't they, Daniel?
3: Yeah, I would say so.
1: This is a discount place, and it is not Trader Joe's.
3: Patty, it is not Trader Joe's. Do you feel even more titillated now after getting to speak with Tig about his hidden gem grocery store?
2: No. I was actually going to ask him the location.
1: Oh, well, that's not a yes or no question. So we'll continue to take calls, I guess.
3: Well, Patty, keep listening. Perhaps he will reveal some more information.
1: Daniel, do you know what it is? I don't want you to guess in case you get it right, but
3: I think I have a pretty good idea.
1: All right, so good morning, Tiger Daniel. Who's this?
4: This is Aaron.
1: Aaron, good morning. Do you have a yes or no question about this gem of a grocery store I found?
4: Yes. Is it kind of like worn down a little bit on the outside, like very old looking on the outside?
3: Is it worn down and old on the outside?
1: I would say yes. Compared to some traditional stores you're used to going to, I would say this is a little dingy.
4: Is it Warehouse Market?
1: Is it Warehouse Market? Dang it, Daniel.
3: It is Warehouse Market. Yeah. That was your big secret.
1: Yeah. Have you ever been in that place?
4: Oh, yeah. Like, my dad would take us in there all the time because he was like, well, we could get meat at this price and we could get cereal at this price.
1: True dad.
4: So me and my brother went there all the time with my dad.
1: I'll go to the one. Wait, never mind.
3: Stop acting like there's going to be some riot if you reveal where you go to the grocery store. This guy thinks that anybody cares.
1: 3rd in South Louis, I think.
4: Yeah, the one we went to used to be on like 31st and 129th or something like that.
3: So
4: way back when.
3: Is it, as Tig describes, like heaven on earth where things almost free and nobody's in there and the aisles are paved with gold?
4: Man, I have no idea. I haven't been in there since I was a kid.
1: That's too bad. See?
4: I moved up in the world.
1: Good.
3: Y'all, I can't tell if y'all are giving Warehouse Market compliments or being mean about it. She's like, I've never been in there. Not lately, anyway.
4: Yep. But I know it's got the discount. So
1: hey, and it's also,
4: I get where you're coming from.
1: It's an interesting place, too, because it's not just groceries. Like, I saw they also have ceramics in there. You can buy, like, a Frosty the Snowman and stuff. And then they have beach balls. It's crazy in there.
3: You said there's two registers open a lot of times. Do they have touch screens in there?
1: You mean the self-check?
3: Yeah.
1: No.
3: Now, see, that's one reason I might go, just to get away. There she goes, hung up right in your face, Tig.
1: Yeah.
3: Just to get away from the, the touch screen. It'd be nice to go back to, like, in the day where there were no touch screens and all that.
1: I talked to somebody, and this person I would consider to be a very attractive person.
3: Okay.
1: And this person said they don't go to anywhere where it's got that self-check because the way you look in that freaking camera. You ever looked at yourself in a self-checkout camera?
3: Unfortunately, yes.
1: You're like, how do I have friends?
3: I see why that beast from Beauty and the Beast broke all the mirrors in his house once I go in there and see that. So,
1: like King Kong just break them all.
3: Another buddy has a bit of a bald spot. He didn't realize it until he went in there, and the camera showed quite clearly
1: his backside.
3: That he had, and he's like, never again.
1: Wait.
3: So
1: now I'm paranoid.
3: Warehouse Market.
1: Yeah.
3: Now I got to go check this out. And I'm worried that you don't really know if it's a good price or not.
1: You're going to learn, son. You're going to learn. And every now and then you can see a yellow tag from way down to the end of the aisle. You walk up and A1 used to be $4. Now it's like $1.25.
3: All right. Well, I'm going to go check it out, buddy. And I think a lot of people are, too. So it better be all that you said it was and
1: but
3: more.
1: They're good about it, but the expiration dates, I bought some Lunchables from my boy. I don't know what that system is, but...
3: Well, how long do you think a Lunchable is supposed to last, first of all?
1: I would say months. right?
3: No, they last there about a month, maybe a month and 2 weeks.
1: Well, that was about in line with what I saw in the back.
3: Because I just looked at some at Sam's yesterday in the same situation.
1: Right. Well, Tulsi, you're welcome. Get ready to be rich. Fill those pockets for vacation money. You could fill your pockets with free tickets to see Jason Aldean club level.
3: I bet next time you go into Warehouse Market, now that you've mentioned it, like all the aisles will be empty.
1: Don't do that to me, Tulsi.
3: Mess up your whole grocery. Yeah,
1: they're
3: going to
1: be
3: gym.
1: Like, please stop talking about us.
3: Right. We hate money.
1: We're
3: please
1: used
3: stop talking
1: to
3: about
1: not
3: us.
1: Having to stock the shelf. All right. So that's coming up at 7:40. Jason Aldean club level tickets. You've got Ty Gadano, and this is 98.5 The Bull.
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6: Scattered showers and storms possible today with the strongest storms in the afternoon with gusty winds and heavy downpours. Temperatures will make it up to 85 by lunchtime with highs near 90 today. A few spots stay in the upper 80s. We'll have a few more showers, some rumbles of thunder tomorrow, and highs in the low 90s heating up by the time we get to the weekend. From the Bob Mills Weather Center, I'm News on 6 meteorologist Station Knight.
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1: Problems this morning. To avoid that, you can exit at 121st east to Elmwood, go north to 81st, and then back west to rejoin 75 on your way to downtown. I'm Randy Fuller with Oklahoma's own traffic.
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0: It is 98.5 The Bull with Tiger Daniel. We're only about 3 minutes away from Jason Aldean tickets. So, Daniel, do you want to talk here? Or do you want to get to the song and then we'll...
1: Well, I can give you an update. We're about a little over 24 hours, about 29 hours away from the Olive Garden never-ending pasta pass.
0: Now, tell me what that gets you.
1: They sell 10,000 of these. Mm-hmm. They haven't done it in about 6 years. Basically, it's a card. You take it into the Olive Garden. You go in there. You sit down.
0: Mm-hmm.
1: Free pasta. No, free because you've paid $100 for the pass.
0: Now, you sit down to the table, or is this like they want you to leave?
1: You gotta sit down and eat it.
0: Now, do you get the breadsticks and the salad and all that?
1: I would imagine so.
0: Because last night, this was interesting. I thought about this. We're talking about you go to Olive Garden, you get the free breadsticks, right? But you can't just walk in Olive Garden, sit down and eat the breadsticks and leave. That's for the customers, right? But there's no technical rule about it. It's just an understanding, right? I mean, you're not stealing if they bring you breadsticks and walk out, are you?
1: I would say that'd be stealing.
0: Because last night, my little boy and I, we went and got a hamburger. And then afterwards, he says, hey, you know what I'd like, Dad? I'd like some ice cream. And I said, well, where are we going to get that? And he goes, oh, Jason's Deli gives it away for free.
1: Please don't tell me you went there still from Jason's Deli.
0: No, I said, no, I think that's for paying customers. But he was having a hard time reconciling. They do have free ice cream. And you could walk in. I mean, they don't guard it or anything. Jason's Deli, we could have walked up the stairs, gone in the door, gotten some free yogurt or ice cream or whatever it is. And I had to explain to him that's kind of for the customers. And then I said, you can't go to Olive Garden and sit down and eat the breadsticks. But I wonder with this golden pass or whatever, do you get the whole meal or do you sit down with a bowl of pasta?
1: I'm assuming that you get the salad and the breadsticks.
0: And sometimes restaurants, when they have a grand opening, they say, hey, the first 100 customers get us free for a whole year. But really what they do is they give you a free combo and they give you 52 cards so you can eat there once a week for a year. But is this pasta pass you could go every day?
1: Every day.
0: You'll die.
1: That's what I was also thinking. Like, would this be a blessing or a curse if I were one of the 10,000 people in the whole country to get the never-ending pasta pass? I do live within a mile of it. Am I going to get so sick of Olive Garden's pasta if I got the pasta pass?
0: I think so. And hopefully you've hit your health insurance deductible because you're going to probably use it.
1: Let me retract this. It is not 1 year. It's 13 weeks.
0: Okay. So just over 3 months there.
1: Could you imagine having to eat Olive Garden pasta? And listen, I think the stuff is delicious, but every day for 3 months? And how much, am I going to gain a bunch of weight?
0: Before we get to this contest, which we're going to get to for Jason Aldean tickets, you worked in the restaurant industry. Now, you may not know specifically, but noodles are pretty cheap, right?
1: Very cheap.
0: And then they put the sauce on them. That's pretty cheap.
1: Mm-hmm.
0: I mean, they're not losing that much, right?
1: Well,
0: they're getting all this free publicity because morons like us are talking about it.
1: I was going to say the net benefits are going to be positive for them because everybody's talking about it. You know, people are titillated trying to get that pass.
0: Mm-hmm.
1: And listen, I don't think I would use it, but I would like to have it.
0: I see. You want to be invited to the party.
1: But I don't want to go to the party.
0: But you don't really want to go to the party.
1: Right. But anyway, 1 day, 5 hours, 19 minutes until it goes on sale.
0: That is exciting stuff. And now, more instant gratification because caller 9 and caller 10, you're going to be fighting over Jason Aldean tickets, club level, Oklahoma City. Let's do this thing. 918-879-9898. Can you give us a hint what subject it might be on, or is that too much?
1: Black in the answers. All the answers, these questions have the word black in them.
0: All right, I'll try to help you along, too, here and there. That's next on 98.5 The Bull, Tiger and Daniel.

0: 98.5 The Bull. It's 7:43. Tig and Dino, and we got two contestants on the line fighting over Jason Aldean tickets, club level seats in Oklahoma City.
1: That's right. That show is July 4th, and the bullfight is brought to you as always by Watts Ride Electric. We have got Shelby on line one. Shelby, what do you say you do for a living?
2: I am a stay-at-home mom, and then I have my friend with me, that's Jolie, and she is in.
1: Okay, well, I'm having a really hard time hearing you. Are you on a speakerphone or anything?
2: I'm a stay-at-home mother.
1: Okay, stay-at-home mom.
2: I'm a stay-at-home mother.
1: How many kids you got?
2: Two
1: kids. All right, what are they doing this summer?
2: Being crazy.
0: Are they juvenile delinquents?
2: No. My oldest is 11, and she's about to start cheer camp, and then my youngest is 5, and he's just on one.
1: Man, everybody going to these camps this year, Tig. Which all camps is your son going to, Tig?
0: He's doing karate, and then he did baseball. My parents just made me sit all summer. was it. That's all we got.
1: Take it. Shelby, you'll be taking on Christy. If you listened to the 98.5 The Bullfight yesterday, you saw that Christy played against Brandy, where she was defeated. Christy, how was the rest of your day? Were you ashamed and guilt-ridden?
3: No, it wasn't too bad. I mean, I did know most of the answers to the questions that Brandy had, so I was disappointed that I didn't know the ones to my questions.
1: I think the big question is, how do you get through twice in a row?
3: I have no idea.
1: All right. Well, enough
3: time.
1: Go ahead. Fantastic. Well, enough tomfoolery. Let's get down to business. You'll have two lifelines today. Tig has his phone a chin, and then Nasty Boy is in here. It is ladies' night. Oh, what a night if you were both seeing Jason Aldean. If you need Nasty Boy's help, you'll say, ooh, Nasty Boy, why you so nasty? You guys got it?
2: Yes.
1: All right. Up first, Shelby. Don't forget, all the answers have the word black in them.
0: By the way, don't tell us why you're nasty, okay? All right.
4: Wouldn't dream of it.
1: All right. Shelby.
0: Got some ethics.
1: Shelby, yeah. Up first, this is a karate rank.
2: Black belt.
1: Black belt is correct. Christy, evil witchcraft.
2: Can I take it? I don't even know.
0: Oh, no. We got this phone thing.
2: Black magic. Black magic
0: is what she's saying.
1: What on God's green earth is going on? I think that Shelby has answered the question for Christy.
2: I did answer it. I'm sorry. I thought that the tire was up, and I'm going, baby. I'm answering.
1: Yeah, but Shelby, don't answer Christy's questions, because now I have to order the point.
2: Well, I thought that she had a timer, like a 5-second timer to answer.
0: What is happening?
1: Shelby has gotten excited.
2: She's
1: Christy's phone is breaking up. Shelby's yelling out the answers. So what do we do here, Tig? Do we give Christy the point or no? I'll let you be the judge.
0: Nasty Boy has to judge.
1: Nasty it. Boy, ooh, why are you so nasty? Do we give her the point or not?
4: Is she in the car with her?
1: No. Shelby's got another friend in the car.
4: How many people are on the line right now?
0: Yeah.
1: Three.
2: It's just me and my friend on my line.
0: Okay, but the competitor answered the question, right?
1: Correct.
4: Okay, I'm sorry. I thought it was the person in the car. The competitor answers the question.
2: No, yeah. I answered it.
0: So don't award.
1: I'm saying, don't shake your head verbally.
4: I'm saying no.
0: This is why he's nasty.
4: What do you think?
1: All right. So Nasty Boy says no, Christy. All right, let's all buckle down.
3: I'm all right with that.
1: All right, let's all buckle down.
0: Let's get back on track.
1: We go. Shelby. The underground economy. The underground economy.
2: Oh, goodness. Black market?
1: Black market is correct.
0: Are they Googling?
1: I don't know. Five seconds.
2: I actually just know some stuff about black market.
4: She just dabbles in the black market.
1: Okay. Christy. Member of the family who is the odd one out.
2: Black sheep,
0: I guess.
1: Black sheep is correct. Yep. Shelby. Yeah. Deadly African snake.
2: The black mamba.
1: You got it in after the buzzer. It was black mamba.
4: strict with the rules today. Yeah.
1: Well, they have 5 seconds.
4: I am. I'm not.
1: Nasty boy.
4: Yes.
1: Your job is to sit up there and look gorgeous.
0: Yeah, you will perform as director.
1: You don't have any lines, okay? Up next. No, you got it in after the buzzer, so that incorrect. Kristen. Yeah. Slippery but invisible road hazard.
2: Black ice.
0: Black ice. I think I got that one in. You agree, nasty boy?
4: Yes. I'll allow it.
1: We're tied up 2-2. Shelby. This is a region in Germany or a type of cake.
2: German chocolate dark cake.
1: Oh. We're looking for Black Forest. Black Forest. Oh. Christy.
2: Dang it. I should know it since I'm German. No.
1: Christy, horse novel by Anna Sewell. Horse novel by Anna Sewell.
2: Black Stallion.
1: Black Stallion is correct. Shelby.
2: Yes.
1: To ban, B-A-N.
2: What's the question?
0: Is everybody on bath salts today? What's happening?
4: That's a yes from me.
1: I say to ban, and then she goes, to ban? I say yes, and she goes, what's the question? It was blacklist. Blacklist.
0: I think Jolene's messing her up.
1: I think so, too.
0: They're getting old.
4: 2 minutes, okay. Yep.
1: Christy.
2: Okay, no, I understand, yeah. Blacklist, okay, yeah.
1: Got it.
2: Okay, no.
0: Right, too late.
1: Christy. A piano has 36 of them.
2: Black keys
1: is correct.
2: Okay.
0: Man, these phones... Black Keys.
1: She said Black Keys. Christy has defeated Shelby, the 98.5 The Bull Fight.

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1: Problems this morning. 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
4: Bull. I had a little brush with greatness just a second ago, Daniel. Guess who I ran into upstairs in the snack bar, which we call the gas station. They sell like gas station stuff up there. I love it.
5: Well, if there's one thing Name Dropper loves to do is drop names.
4: Would you like to hear who I just ran into upstairs?
5: Yes, please tell me.
4: And you're going to be very jealous.
5: I doubt I am, but go ahead.
4: Well, if you're not, this person will be offended.
5: It's fine, too.
4: Not only did I run into Dave Davis, who does the News on 6 on the color television, Leanne Taylor. I got a double dose.
5: Nice. What were they doing up there?
4: Eating, because like they wake up at 2 in the morning or something.
5: This is like their lunchtime.
4: This is lunchtime. In fact, it was weird. One time I went up there looking for one of them, and there was a people around. And I go, where is Leanne? They go, she's at lunch. This is 8 in the morning. So their lives are totally different, right?
5: Mm-hmm.
4: How did they do that? And did I not call it, by the way? Because Alan Crone, who was like great on our show, I thought he kind of got how stupid we are. And he was in here and he did well with us. And we said we should have Alan Crone on all the time. And then they moved his shift where he doesn't work in the mornings. And I said, Alan, this will be the last time we ever see you on it. And he goes, no, boys, I'll come up here and I'll still join you. Never seen him again.
5: Well, he was willing to.
4: We ought to call that guy.
5: No, it's too early.
4: He he's on that weird
5: on the night
4: schedule.
5: Side. Yeah.
4: Guy stays out clubbing and then he sleeps till 1 p.m. now.
5: What an interesting thought, Dave and Leanne and Station, all them that do that early morning show. So, yeah, they're up at like 2, 3 in the morning.
4: She's got a baby, too.
5: Lunchtime has to be right around what?
4: Now.
5: Like 8 in the morning. And say you don't want breakfast food, what are you supposed to do?
4: No, Leanne Taylor, I don't know if this is like HIPAA, but she eats lunch.
5: That's what I just said.
4: So it's not eggs and bacon and stuff. I mean, it's straight lunch.
5: Lunchtime, yeah.
4: Yeah. And then what time does she eat dinner? How does that work?
5: Like 11:30 a.m.
4: Like dinner.
5: Yeah,
4: is like coming up.
5: Wow, what a schedule.
4: Yeah, it's pretty wild. I don't think humans are designed for that either. Like, we're supposed to be awake during the day and not awake in the middle of the night. It's 98.5 The Bull, Ty Gadino.
6: I was all but 22, I think, at the time. I'd been out on the road, lonely at night, and it'd been a while, so it was on my mind. Well, I saw him walk in with his cowboy hat, and I thought to myself, I could use some of that. His boots like glass on a sawdust floor had moves like nothing I'd ever seen before.

beer joint with a few of the guys. 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

0: 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It's a special time of the day, special time of the week, really, Dano.
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0: The song of the week. 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I've got day over here.
1: Well, look at you. Buddy, I give the people
0: what a renegade. All right, so you want to handle this?
1: This is the first quality song of the day. Mm-hmm. 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
1: 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It's called Who Told You That?
0: They told me what?
1: And then after this, brand new Shaboozy. What a morning.

0: That is Tucker Wetmore, excuse me. Who told you that on 98.5? I'm nervous, Daniel.
1: A little bit of a Thomas Rhett vibe to me, a little bit.
0: It's got a good vibe, doesn't it? That's your quality song of the day, brought to you by Quality Heating, Cooling, Plumbing, and Electric. But we're double dosing it today.
1: Two quality songs.
0: How about that? Would you like to introduce it?
1: Yeah, it's brand new Shaboozy. This one's called Cowgirl.
0: Quality songs of the day today. 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It's 98.5 The Bull, Tiger Daniel. Girl, shake.

0: Bull Tig and Daniel, that's your second quality song of the day. Shaboozy in Cowgirl. What'd you make of that one, Daniel?
1: Good stuff, buddy. I don't know what Shaboozy's ever going to do if they close down the bars, though. Like,
0: that's his gig, isn't it?
1: He does a bar song. That's fun.
0: Bar songs. That's your quality heating, cooling, plumbing, and electric quality song of the day. And Daniel, I made a mistake at work yesterday.
1: Imagine that.
0: You ever make a mistake and then you hear from like four straight people?
1: Not really.
0: What?
1: I don't make mistakes.
0: Yeah, Daniel's got this thing where if you're an adult, you can't be in trouble. I said, of course you can be in trouble. He goes, no, kids get in trouble. Adults don't get in trouble.
1: Tig acts like he's still in like fourth grade.
0: Well, I'm in a little bit of trouble.
1: How are you in any type
0: I messed up yesterday at work.
1: Let me tell you this. It's probably an exaggeration on your part, but please explain what happened.
0: Okay, and we're going to get a young lady named Tori in here, and she goes out and she sells advertising for 98.5 The Bull. Does that make sense? And it's hard work, and she gets out there and she gets it done. And so somebody said, oh, well, we'd like to be on the Tig and Daniel 98.5 The Bull thing, a Ron Hoover RV and Marine. So because of my golden voice, Daniel, Ron Hoover and the folks down there, they're like, hey, we would like Tig to record all our commercials because of his golden voice, and Daniel stinks.
1: They said that. I'm not sure they said that verbatim.
0: That's exactly what they said. So anyway, I read this, we call it a script, you know, I read the commercial, I go, that sounds like a fine commercial to me, so I send it off to all the important people so they can get it approved, and then it comes back that I blew it, I screwed up the commercial, and Tori is going to come in here, she's the one that sold this commercial, and I want to profusely apologize to her, but I also think that it's not my fault in a way. Because I can't see to read anymore.
1: I think you also owe me an apology because
0: I
1: pointed this out to you yesterday that something wasn't quite right and you went about your day anyway.
0: Yeah, you heard me read the commercial and you said, there's something wrong there. And I ignored you.
1: And buddy, story of my life.
0: Okay, so I'm going to even play the clip of me messing up this commercial. And then I'm going to apologize to Tori. And then we're all going to hold hands and be friends again.
1: I don't think the friendship was over,
0: okay,
1: was it?
0: HR, yeah. Get to that after Bailey Zimmerman on the book. Gosh.

0: 98.5 The Bull, Tiger Dano. I made a mistake at work yesterday, and it's like Office Space when you make a mistake. Not one person, but like four people start talking to you about it, and I went through that yesterday. I did make a mistake at work yesterday. Tori is with us. You work in our sales department. You go out and you get it done. You bring advertisers to our show. What you do is you sell our audience to advertisers because we have millions of people listening, and people want to get a hold of that, right?
1: That's exactly right.
0: Well, don't laugh.
1: Well, millions, I mean, it's pretty close.
0: So she goes out and she sells a commercial. It's Ron Hoover RV and Marine.
1: That's correct, yeah.
0: Okay, great place. And so you chose me, and the advertiser chose me to record all their commercials because I have a golden voice, and Daniel sounds like Minnie Mouse.
1: That wasn't quite it. I think you were the only person around the
0: right.
1: first time.
0: In any case.
2: The only choice, and so that's why you were chosen, Tug.
0: So I was default.
1: Yeah, but they liked it, so now I request that, yeah, you do all of them. Sounds good with the brand.
0: So they're going to be at the Tunes and Spoons Chili Fest.
1: Yes,
0: in
1: Chili.
0: August.
1: Not
0: chili.
1: To be confused with Chill.
0: So I get this script, and it's very small in, you know, print font or whatever, and I read it. And I screwed it up. I'm supposed to say, the music is live. The chili is hot. The chili is hot. And I'm in here recording this, and Daniel says, something's wrong. Because I kept saying, the chill is hot, not the chili. But
1: oh,
0: it's like
1: so Daniel noticed it? Because I had to listen myself. And that's when I was like, I typed in the notes, does this sound like he's saying chill?
2: The guy has a weird way of speaking, the way his cadence is. So why don't you play the clip here and... I don't know how you got the... Well, just play it. And then
0: the chill instead of chili. Here we go. Yeah. The music is live, the chill is hot, and the deals are even hotter. Join Ron Hoover RV and... Okay. So I said the chill is hot, not the chili is hot. But in my defense, the only... We have like a lantern in here or something. So there's very little light. And also it was an L next to a lowercase I, and it looked like the chill to me.
1: So at that point, were you not like, huh, the chill is hot, and didn't kind of think, even if the script was incorrect?
0: Apparently
1: which
0: not.
1: Which it wasn't. It
2: Listen,
1: wasn't.
2: I told him. I said, that's not, that's that doesn't make any sense. The chill is hot.
1: Oh, you heard him doing it.
2: Yeah, I was doing it live, and I told him.
1: And he still submitted it and was like, yep,
2: the guy's,
1: this sounds
2: crazy.
1: Good.
2: And something's wrong with him.
1: Oh, okay.
2: He I don't know if yeah. he even... Do you even speak English, Tug?
0: It's my second language.
2: You need that learning app. What is it called? All the kids are on Cunnilingo?
1: Duolingo.
0: Duolingo.
2: And he needs that.
1: Yeah. I didn't know that he heard it and was like, wow, yeah, this sounds great. Let's send this
0: I
1: to
0: actually
1: her.
0: Thought it was a good commercial, but
2: I
0: messed
2: even
0: it up.
2: Said, Tug, something that doesn't make any sense. The chill is hot.
0: Well, what I'll do right now is I'll say it the right way.
1: Okay,
0: alive,
1: listen, I want to...
0: Okay?
1: Okay.
0: All right, so I'll play the wrong. I'm supposed to say the chili is hot. This
1: Correct.
0: Is what I did. The music is live. The chill is hot. The chill is hot. All
1: yeah.
0: right, you ready for the new version?
1: Oh.
0: Excuse me. Give me a countdown.
2: Yeah, get a little
0: Count
2: sip of water or whatever, yeah.
0: All right. Tell me when to go.
2: Okay, and go.
0: The music is live. The chili is hot. And the deals are even hotter. Join Ron Hoover RV and Marine.
1: That was great. Nailed it.
0: How do you like that?
2: Good stuff.
1: It was due. It had a due date of yesterday, though. So we had to push the start date
2: back. I got
1: to
2: tell you, he's the worst employee we have. Is he not?
0: Wait a second.
2: You really
1: You're pulling
2: are
1: spots off the
0: Wait
1: log. That's money.
0: A second, Tori. You can't turn in a commercial like that so quickly to airtime.
2: He will never accept his mistake. It's always he blames it on somebody else. Like he.
0: Wait, I thought we had a rule of like 48 hours on a commercial.
2: No, you misread chili is hot and then you blame it on the lamp. You blame it on Tori.
0: The font size.
1: And I think it was submitted last Friday.
0: Oh, no.
1: Yeah, so.
2: Johnny Dimco comes in here to tell him he's missing a spy. He gives a confrontation with Johnny. Johnny's not feeling well and he prods, type prods
1: well,
2: him.
1: Well, Johnny always tells me, I'll take it to Ty, because I don't think you check your email either,
0: no,
1: do you?
0: No, that's not true. This is not true. That's garbage.
2: It's everybody else, Tori. He does.
1: Yes, I think Ty's even said, hey, will you just print it out and put it on my desk for me?
0: Tori, all your stuff goes to spam. Like you've been spammed or something. I don't know what it is.
2: If she's been spammed, it's because you put her in the spam folder.
1: And then my feelings are hurt.
0: Yeah, you got to spam.
1: Wow.
0: You're just
1: I wonder
0: like
1: how many other people do that with
0: like
1: my
0: home
1: emails.
0: Warranty people to me.
2: You got to treat him like a child.
1: That's kind of what Johnny alluded to.
2: Right. You got to placate him. So, yeah, you're right, Tig. It's Tori's fault.
0: The music is live. The chili is hot. Mm-hmm.
1: So not only do I have to print it out, I got to put it in really big font
0: and
1: typeface
0: Braille.
1: So you can see it.
2: You got to hold his hand.
1: Okay.
2: Change his diaper.
1: He's in a bottle.
2: He's one of those guys that wears a diaper, like not because he needs one, but because he enjoys it. You know what I'm talking about? Those people, infantiles,
0: occasionally.
2: So,
0: all right. So I'm gonna re-record the commercial. I'm sorry about the delay. It was an honest mistake.
1: That's okay. Traffic's waiting. They had to push the spots.
0: Traffic means the people who schedule
2: really
0: the commercials.
2: They had to push some spots?
1: Well, you can't. I was so excited. I was like, hey, good morning, Bo. Here's your commercial. Da-da-da-da. Can't wait for the event. And then I was like, I better listen to this just in case. And the second word or sentence, the chill is hot. I'm like, that doesn't make
0: sense.
1: What
0: did the people at Ron Hoover do? Were they like, why is Ty dumb or what?
1: Well, I don't think they necessarily know it's you that does them.
0: What?
1: Which is probably even better now.
2: Yes,
0: they chose me. Okay.
1: Oh, well, the morning show guy's illiterate.
0: So anyway, let me tell you this. The music is live. The chili is hot. Join Ron Hoover RV and Marine at the Tunes and Spoons Chili Fest, August 21st through the 23rd at the Claremore Expo Center.
1: That's it.
0: Did I get that right?
2: A miracle.
0: And you're about to get a re-recording of it, okay?
1: Oh, I can't wait. Are you going to email it to me or... is Johnny going to send it?
0: I'm going to send it to my spam folder. Then you can dig through it and find it there.
1: Perfect. Can't wait.
0: There we go. It's 826.
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4: Scattered showers and storms possible today with the strongest storms in the afternoon with gusty winds and heavy downpours. Temperatures will make it up to 85 by lunchtime with highs near 90 today. A few spots stay in the upper 80s. We'll have a few more showers, some rumbles of thunder tomorrow, and highs in the low 90s heating up by the time we get to the weekend. From the Bob Mills Weather Center, I'm News on 6 meteorologist Stacia Knight.
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0: Approach to I-44, westbound on the Creek Turnpike in Broken Arrow, you're down to one lane past 129th, but everything opens up at 169. I'm Randy Fuller with Oklahoma's Own Traffic.
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right, guys, we're back tomorrow. Thursday, man. 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

0: You know, I was talking yesterday, and Daniel used to bring this up. If somebody said, hey, how much money would it cost for me to go through your Google search history? That's all ancient times now. Now it becomes like, how much would you take if somebody just got a hold of your ChatGPT? Because ChatGPT, like, learns about you. So when you ask it a question, it filters all that in, too.
1: Mm-hmm.
0: Like, yesterday I was riding home for an appointment with my son, and he loves ChatGPT, and I put it on the audio version where you can ask it questions.
1: That's a dangerous game.
0: That is a dangerous game, brother. And I realized that immediately, and I was like, I shut it down. Because your mom asked me when I was with her, Daniel's mom said, Ty, could you look up something on the chat, APT? And I said, yeah, Ms. Shira, what do you need to know? And she wanted to know, do you know what she wanted to know?
1: No clue.
0: She wanted to know the, how do you say this? The hummingbird feeder. She wanted to know how many parts sugar, how many parts water. And I go, hey, chat there. How many parts of water and how many parts sugar for the perfect concoction for a hummingbird? And then I was scared as I submitted that it would be like, well, it's interesting you asked, Ty, because you admitted that you're scared of hummingbirds and you pee your pants a little when you right. see one. But yeah. if you need to know, here it is. Because it like brings all this stuff you brought or told it before into every answer now. So do not, under any circumstance, let somebody get a hold of your ChatGPT.
1: It's probably a really good, like, helpful tip because you don't want to be doing, like, a presentation at work and you ask ChatGPT something right there in front of the whole boardroom.
0: For real.
1: And then it's like,
0: oh, will.
1: Oh, well, considering you're into, you
0: yeah,
1: know,
0: right,
1: whatever.
0: Like,
1: even if it's not something, like, super intimate, you might not want people to know
0: right,
1: what you're asking
0: say,
1: about.
0: Like, if you had a boss named Daryl and you're in a boardroom and you're giving a presentation and you go, and watch what ChatGPT can do. Hey, and by the way, Daryl's here. It's like, well, that's weird considering you told me you hate Daryl.
1: Right, yeah, you're exactly right. That's, it's ChatGPT is starting to do that now.
0: It is.
1: Because, you know, if you ask it like, oh, well, is this particular exercise good? Well, considering you've been trying to lose weight, like, so all these little, like, tidbits, it starts to yeah. throw in there, which I don't know if you, I mean, if it's just you and ChatGPT, that's fine, but I like, guess people are going to have to learn, like, do not put yourself in an embarrassing situation.
0: I know, like, I used to get on the radio and I'd ask ChatGPT something, you know, on the radio and let her respond and tell us the answer.
1: Don't do it.
0: Now I won't do it.
1: I know.
0: Because you can bring up anything. I could be like, hey, why are trains so loud? You know, what is that sound? And then it goes, well, considering that you're going deaf, maybe stay away from
1: right.
0: trains.
1: Well, I didn't even realize you were that into cooking now.
0: No, this sounds like some kind of setup. What is
1: what
0: it?
1: What do you mean?
0: I'm into cooking?
1: Baking or whatever it is, because you'd ask it some question the other day, and it's like, well, since you've been looking up cream pie videos, maybe you should try this bakery. I just didn't know you'd gotten so into baking and that type of thing.
0: All right, I'm going to try it.
1: Don't do it, Tig. Are you crazy?
0: Why is Daniel so stupid?
1: Look at him vetting it.
2: Well, I mean, he is your co-host, so you're going to have to...
0: All right, that's enough.
1: Look, he's getting nervous.
0: Ah,
1: he's nervous,
0: shut up,
1: yeah.
0: Shut up, be quiet. And my favorite thing is when you shut it down, but it's still on somehow.
1: Mm-hmm.
0: You're like, okay, I'm in the clear. And it's still on. And that, oh my God, that's going to ruin so many lives if we're not careful. You want to take a call?
1: Sure, go ahead.
0: It's related to this topic only. Hello, Tiger Daniel, who's this?
3: Just fine.
0: Right.
3: Listen, my name is Serena Lang, and Billy Parker and I put on the Billy Parker Lucky 13 tournament and stuff for years. And we're having it again August the 29th. And I would like to... I had his cell number that... of course, I don't think he has it now, but I need his wife's name and phone number if I could get it to let her know, because we're really specializing him during this tournament, the 29th.
1: All right. Well, yeah, we'll put you on hold and Ty can get that information for you. So you need Billy Parker's wife's number?
3: Yes, because we want her family and the kids and her, you know, to be there. And I cannot for the life of me, of course I'm old, but remember her first name.
1: Well, we're going to get that information for you. You say you're having an event coming up in August, and we'll help you promote that as well. How about that?
3: Yeah, we would love to have KVOO there because they help sponsor us. And, you know, Billy had me there about every year we had it. We did it for, 15, 17, 18 years?
1: Well, we will.
3: And Billy always showed up until the last couple of tournaments, and it was too hot.
0: I asked the AI.
3: It's August the 29th.
0: All right.
3: And we'd give anything to have KVOO and do it in honor of Billy Parker.
0: Well, that'd be cool. And we can definitely, we've had the 100 year of KVOO, even though this particular station has different letters now. That's on Big Country now. A little switch there, but we've been celebrating 100 years in his wife's name, according to AI, Jerry Parker.
1: You talking about Jerry Parker, his wife?
3: Yeah, Jerry, yes.
1: We're going to get you in touch with the right people, and hopefully we will see you on August 29th at the, what is it called again?
3: The Billy Parker Lucky 13 Bass Tournament.
0: All right, so let's get that out and over the airwaves, and if you hold on, I'll get your information.
3: If you need any information you can need, you can call Wagner Chamber of Commerce. And my name is Cyrina Lang, C-Y-R-I-N-A, Lang. And I was a really close friend with Billy Parker.
1: Gotcha.
0: And all his right. wife, Jerry.
3: And he gave me that years ago. Him and I, we started it, and we signed it over the last 3 years to the Chamber of Commerce because, believe it or not, we were both getting old.
0: Well, I hear you, and we're going to get it out over the airwaves, and I just hold on a second. I'm going to get more information from you, okay? So don't hang up, all right?
3: Okay, all right. I won't.
0: Okay, I love you too. And we'll get to that in just a second on 98.5 The Bull.
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5: Scattered showers and storms possible today with the strongest storms in the afternoon with gusty winds and heavy downpours. Temperatures will make it up to 85 by lunchtime with highs near 90 today. A few spots stay in the upper 80s. We'll have a few more showers, some rumbles of thunder tomorrow, and highs in the low 90s heating up by the time we get to the weekend. From the Bob Mills Weather Center, I'm News on 6 meteorologist Station 8.
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1: 96 westbound on the Creek Turnpike in Broken Arrow is down to one lane after 129th. A little stack up there opens up pretty quick before 169. I'm Randy Fuller with Oklahoma's own traffic.
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0: 95 The Bull, Riley Green, Tig and Daniel. We're back tomorrow. Jason Aldean, tickets absolutely free. Club level, baby. They got escalators up in there. Man, it stinks when you get to an escalator and it's off.
1: Don't feel right, does it?
0: Yeah, like, that's messed up, man. Y'all need to cover that with a tarp. Don't tease me. And then I get up there. That's bad. It's always the up escalator. It's never the down escalator.
1: It feels weird, either one, if you've ever had the pleasure to be on a non-working escalator. It's just something's not right.
0: Something's wrong with the world when you get to a broken escalator. But I think they all work down there in Oklahoma City, and you could be at the club level with Jason Aldean here on 98.5 The Bull. 7:40 tomorrow morning, your chance. Well, the bullfight.

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0: you know, Kenny Chesney, he loves to travel. He's got like houses in the Bahamas, and this song is all about his luggage. The way he prefers to travel. It's called Carry On.
1: Oh, I didn't realize that.
0: Yeah, all about how he likes to travel. Gotta get that thing in the seat in front of you. It's not even.

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0: And don't forget to invite us over.

0: Tig and Daniel. We're about to hear from Jason Aldean here. I wanted to say, Daniel, that Jason, his concert has got to be one of those where you know every song. Like, it's hard to figure out when to go get a pretzel.
1: You might get tired of hearing hits.
0: That's true. And we got your free tickets tomorrow, 7:40, to see Love Level, Oklahoma City. 7:40 on the Bullfight in the Morning.

0: You know that old saying, if you mess with the bull,
1: I will mess you up.
0: You get the hits. 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

0: Tig and Daniel, who are the animals that on their text message, they have a read receipt on it? Like, you're playing a dangerous game there. I text somebody and they have the read receipt on it. It says delivered and then it turns over to read once it's read. And then I go, well, they read it like 10 minutes ago. What's their problem? Never have that read receipt on. Because then you can't tell when they read it or if they read it.
1: I don't know who makes that decision or if it's just something.
0: Does it come out of the box like that and you got to go change it?
1: Maybe it's default or something. But yeah, it's very, why would anybody choose to have that on?
0: Because doesn't email have a feature where you can see if somebody opened that email you sent?
1: Yeah.
0: How do you do that? I would like to know because I send this one guy an email and he acts like it went to space. And I'd be like, I know you read that email, dog. But yeah, I mean, turn that. My mom does the read receipt. That's the one that hurts. I'll text my mom like, hey, good morning. How are you down there? And it says read. And it goes on for 2 days.
1: You know what my favorite lie of all time is?
0: What?
1: Just now seeing this.
0: That's a lie.
1: You know that ain't right.
0: That's a lie. How about, and there's another lie. It's not quite, but a new phone. Who's this?
1: That is a possibility. There used to be, at least before the cloud came out. Now, I have responded to somebody in the text message and not hit send. That's legitimate.
0: Can happen. That's
1: but
0: right.
1: But never have I gotten a text 3 days later, just now saw it.
0: That's not possible.
1: It's not possible.
0: I mean, unless you are arrested and they took your phone and put it in a Ziploc bag in a locker.
1: Probably better off just be like, I meant to text you back.
0: I do a lot of meant to text you. Like, I make a mental note. Like, I'm outside, I'm doing something active, but I get a message, I got to read it. I mean, can you continue a walk without looking at your phone if you got a message?
1: No.
0: You have to read it, and you go, that's my brother. I know what I'll do. When I get back from my walk, I'll text him, and then nothing happens.
1: I've never gotten a text and said, you know what, I'm going to hold off on reading this for 3 days.
0: Can't do it. Cannot do it.
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0: I'm proud of you, Daniel. You're finally... he said he wouldn't wear his Apple Watch because he wants to charge it at night, but then you miss out on it tracking your sleep. But I notice you come in each morning and you tell me a little bit about your sleep patterns.
1: I've gotten very into my sleep score lately.
0: So on the Apple thing, and I know I saw a lady this weekend, and she, what was the original one that went around your wrist? But they, now they've like... upped it, like it does
1: well,
0: a lot more.
1: Well, there was like a Garmin that just counted your steps and that kind of
0: all
1: thing.
0: All that stuff, and there was something else, but the Apple Watch, what they do is they track your sleep, and then they tell you what mode of sleep you are in. They have REM sleep, then they have deep sleep, and in the middle, it's called core sleep. Did you know Apple just invented that?
1: Invented core sleep?
0: It's not. It hasn't been a thing until they, and I don't know what the difference. I thought REM was good sleep, but you look at the way they track it, REM is not the best sleep, or is it? I can't tell what's going on. And the other thing that you'll notice if you wear these watches and these things that track you, which I suspect everybody's going to end up doing this, tells you how many times you're waking up in the middle of the night.
1: Yeah.
0: And that's a lot, actually. How many times are you waking up? I don't remember waking up, but it says I wasn't sleeping.
1: I did that weird thing last night where I dreamed I was awake. You know what I'm talking about? Like
0: yeah,
1: where,
0: right,
1: where
0: right.
1: you're asleep, but you dream that you're still awake. And so it's
0: I'll dream that I've read
1: misery.
0: Text messages and stuff. And then I look at my phone, there's no text messages.
1: Gosh. So I didn't sleep worth a dang last night. But
0: what's
1: according
0: your
1: to my
0: score?
1: Apple Watch, it said I had like a 75.
0: So that's, to me, it rates out of 100, your sleep. I've been down in the 30s before and come in here and entertained America. And those are some rough days when you're getting 30% of the sleep or whatever you're supposed to get. There's a direct correlation between my stress levels and my sleep. If I sleep 3 hours, I'm going to be a mess the next day.
1: Do you dig into that health portion on your on your phone, and then you can kind of look at how you slept last night to make sure your oxygen level was up and all that? Like, you can look at it. It'll tell you if you get enough oxygen in your sleep.
0: See, I don't have that, I guess.
1: Yes,
0: but,
1: yes, you do.
0: Okay, well, show me how.
1: Type's big thing is to say he doesn't have or doesn't get something. Like, he doesn't get any of his emails. He doesn't get the functions that come along with the Apple Watch and the iPhone. They're all default already on there.
0: Okay, well, you show me how, because I don't see it.
1: I'm not your grandson.
0: But I will say this. It does, at least mine, it does the heart rate. And it tells me my average heart rate, which I'm pretty good there. But what freaks me out is that... that sleep thing will tell you when your heart rate like lowered and went high. And like one night I got it to 140 during my sleep.
1: That's probably not good.
0: And I looked up what that meant. And a lot of times it's a nightmare.
1: Ooh.
0: Like you think you're about to get killed. And you're freaking out and your body's having a physiological reaction because it believes it to be true.
1: Do you remember having the nightmare?
0: No, that's the thing. But it'll go like at 2 a.m. you are freaking out, brother. And then I go, what the heck was I thinking about, I wonder? But thank God I didn't remember it, you know. But, yeah, I'm glad I got it because Daniel's like, you need to wear one of them things that measures you. And then what it does for me is, and maybe this will happen for you, I didn't want to watch it at first because I didn't want to know how, you know, awful I was. But it gives me a goal, and then I've been lowering it, lowering it, lowering it. It's almost like a game to me. I have to get the steps in or my watch will get mad. Sometimes it tells me, just stand up, buddy. What are you doing over there?
1: Well, do you think now that you've had it for a few weeks, could you go without it now? Or are you?
0: No, in fact,
1: like
0: my battery was low today. I'm not wearing it, and I feel naked or something.
1: Naked, like, a little dirty
0: I'm
1: bird.
0: I'm like, oh, where is it?
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0: Again, Daniel, our podcast, I put it up every day, Daniel, and I've noticed that no one's complained if I miss a day. So I've been doing a lot better because I'm not missing days on our podcast, the Tiger Daniel Show replay, basically.
1: Yeah. You've done a very good job. You've been batting 100 lately. Now, a few months ago, people were writing all the time, like, why is Tiger not putting up the podcast?
0: Yeah, I got a question. Why doesn't Daniel put up the podcast?
1: Because you agreed to put it up.
0: I didn't agree to anything. What would you say you do
1: here? Tiger, yes, you did agree to put it up.
0: Well, how come you don't? Like, here's what bothers me about Daniel. Is that it's true that I am kind of the default, I'll put up the podcast guy or whatever I do. Now, I said to Daniel one time, I said, you know, I'm going to be like unavailable to put the podcast up because I got stuff going on. Let me show you how to put up the podcast real quick. It's not that complicated. You just cut up our little bits and then you upload it and it goes on the podcast. Daniel goes, no. I go, well, what do you mean no? I can't put up the podcast. Just learn how to do it. And he goes, no. He won't do it.
1: You were trying to snake your way into having someone else put it up. There's certain roles that each of us have. I do the trivia games every day, right? All the quizzes and all that. And you're supposed to put up the podcast. Just do your share.
0: I know, but
1: stop
0: when you're not here.
1: And do your share.
0: When you're not here, I do the contest. I write the questions and stuff.
1: I don't know about if you would call that writing.
0: All right, but you can play along with our bullfight and hear Daniel and his nonsense.

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1: Yeah!
0: Not going to happen on Spotify. 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
2: He's a ranch hand in a pinch, man. 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

0: Bull with Tig and Dano. I got a question. How come we're not using diesel in this country? You go to Europe, every car is diesel, and you get how many miles to a gallon? Like, it's almost impossible to run out. Why don't we use it here, I wonder?
1: We have diesel at every pump. A lot of people have diesel trucks around here.
0: Really?
1: Crazy.
0: How come the sedans don't run on diesel?
1: What am I, Henry Ford? I don't know.
0: You're not Mr. Phillips?
1: Yeah, I didn't.
0: 66?
1: I didn't invent the sedan.
0: Like, you can let that thing run, and like 4 days later, you'll come back and it's still running. Like an idle. But you can't do. I don't know. My favorite is when I find an open pump and then I get up there. I'm like, yeah, baby. And they got that bag on the nozzle.
1: That yellow bag. That makes the old heart sink.
0: That's why I got it.
2: Still got a lot of ground they ain't covered yet. There's at least another million miles under these old bus treads.

0: 5 the Bull with Tig and Daniel. You know, you work in a workspace, and I just saw him walk by, a guy named Casey. You hear him on KC, you hear him on 98.5 the Bull. I think he's kind of the handsome guy on 98.5 the Bull, right?
1: Mm-hmm.
0: And everybody's got the handsome person or the beautiful person.
1: Yeah.
0: We didn't make that cut. Like, I go to the sales department, there's a handsome guy over there.
1: I told you, Tig, we would have been, we've succeeded much further in our career. We were almost handsome. We were almost there, and then something happened last minute in, you know, with God or
0: You're
1: something.
0: Right.
1: He was like, oh, I'm going to make these two handsome. And then last minute, he's like, ah, no, never mind.
0: So Daniel doesn't say that we're atrocious.
1: Right.
0: It was almost like a tease, a God tease. He got us all. We're like at the 1 yard line, and we didn't get into the end zone.
1: I'm pretty happy, you know. I'm almost there, and I'll take almost handsome over hideous any day.
0: So we're not hideous, but we're not handsome either. Like, we almost handsome. Like, for example, I had some tall uncles in my family, 6'2", 6'3", and I go, well, I'll probably be 6 foot. That's a threshold.
1: Mm-hmm.
0: And Daniel, you claim, and I'll get to that in a second, but there's a reason 6 foot was important to me in my life. Well, guess what God did?
1: What,
0: and
1: are you,
0: I
1: like
0: kid
1: five,
0: you not,
1: 5'11"
0: point something. And I never got to 6 foot. But ladies love tall dudes,
1: mm-hmm.
0: and they deny this. Ladies, you go, oh, well, he's got to have the personality and all. Now, nonsense, because you can prove this basically through your research, Daniel.
1: Every time somebody would call us and go, oh, no, I don't, you know, it's nothing to do with height or anything like that. And I'll say, well, how tall is your husband? They're like, oh, well, he's 7 foot.
0: Right. Like, and didn't I see, like, this is empirical data based on income levels. And if a guy is like 6'2", 6'1", the guy knocked down $100,000 or something. You lose a couple inches, that guy's making $70,000. Lose more, guy's working $40,000. There is some kind, there's lots of dumb guys walking around running corporations. They just happen to be tall.
1: And you know, men do it too. We're guilty of it, just as guilty as women are.
0: You like tall ladies, or you like more? I don't even know the word.
1: In other words, appearance also affects their lives, so let's knock it off acting like it doesn't.
0: Oh, you mean the prettier girl gets the job?
1: Yeah. A lot of times, I guess.
0: I mean, that sounds controversial, but it's probably realistic.
1: I ain't the one that does the hiring and firing, so it's not controversial for me to say that. Everybody knows that. You know, it's got to be really hard for attractive women, and then as they get older, they kind of like disappear a little bit.
0: My mom said that to me. She and I've seen pictures of my mom, and she was fit and all that and young and vibrant like we all are when we're in our 20s. And she said, and Tig, one day it just sort of stopped. And you know, I'll be around people. Like, and I don't know how to explain this without sounding like a jackass, but I think it's real. Like, when I'm around, and these are just buddies of mine, a pretty girl, people are just nicer to them.
1: Yeah.
0: They just are.
1: So here's my question about this whole thing is, say, like, your mom had all that attention once, then she got a little bit older and the attention
0: waned
1: a little bit. Is it better to have at least once had that attention, or is it almost crueler to have it and then have it be taken away? Because there are a lot of dudes out there that never even got the attention once.
0: No, I don't know how to answer the question, because I've never been the recipient of attention because I was the way I looked.
1: Mm-hmm.
0: I don't know what that world is like, but I've been next to people, and people are like, it's like a celebrity, like the way you treat a celebrity or something. You know what I'm saying? You got like two dudes, and one is, and I'm not even talking good looking. I'm just saying, even if like a John Lovitz or somebody walked in, they're just going to be nicer to John Lovitz than they will be to me or you, right?
1: Mm-hmm.
0: And like these pretty girls, they walk around, people are kind of kissing up to them. And I've seen that in person.
1: And I imagine sometimes they get sick of it. They're like, please,
0: oh,
1: I just want to be left alone.
0: It's some of them, yeah, it like messes them up a little bit, and I don't blame them. It's like, dude, I went to college and I worked hard, and all I come down to is, am I pretty or not?
1: And
0: that's
1: here's
0: not
1: the
0: fair.
1: Here's the rub on that, too. Like, attractive lady, like, I just want to be left alone. Unless you're too attractive, and then people won't approach you because you're too beautiful.
0: I hear that, and it blows my mind, because that is the opposite of my life. But there are women out there that are gorgeous, and you go, well, I'll never ask her out. Like, look at me and look at her. That's ridiculous. But meanwhile, she's at home alone every night watching Netflix because she's so pretty that people are scared of her. Do you think I'm going to approach a pretty lady and talk to her?
1: There you go.
0: No chance in hell.
1: That's why I like being almost attractive.
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0: I got a controversial thing to say, Daniel. You know how you put jelly on biscuits or whatever you put your jelly on? I cannot tell the difference between grape and strawberry. I really can't. It just tastes like a sweet jam to me, or jelly, or whatever. You can tell the difference.
1: Now, you're talking about like out of a jar, or when you go to Waffle House and they've got those packets?
0: Oh, the packets, you know, the little rectangles. I can't tell the difference.
1: Really?
0: They go, you want strawberry? Or I go, whatever you want. Whatever you're trying to get rid of, I'll take.
1: You got a Cracker Barrel, they give you a little jar of jelly.
0: By the way,
1: I need to try that out.
0: Waffle House, so popular in the American South. And we kind of grew up around Waffle Houses. It was a delicious treat for us. Like if we got an award at school, we might go to Waffle House. I noticed around here they're not catching on like they did in the American Southeast because I looked up the Waffle House I go to closed.
1: What?
0: They're closing all over the place.
1: I've never in my life heard of a Waffle House closing.
0: Go to it real quick. Just look it up.
1: Which one do you go to?
0: Just look up Waffle House Tulsa and then kind of zoom out to see them all and click on them. A lot of them were closed the other day. And they never close. It's 24 hours. Like, even during Christmas, they're open, but I look it up and they're all closed. What happened?
1: Everyone I'm clicking on, Tig, says open 24 hours.
0: All right, well, maybe they were fixing the air conditioner and all of them. I don't know. I swear, man, okay, I was going to go to Waffle House and get a steak, and it said it was closed.
1: I just think it's funny that you think that all the Waffle House in the area closed the other day when you were just talking about Kratom on the air yesterday.
0: Well, I drank some and got hungry.
1: No, they said they were closed, man.
0: There's
1: like five in the area.
0: They're all open. Waffle House. I must have been looking at bullcrap.com.

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1: I taught my mom how to use ChatGPT, and I don't know that she's using it as much as I am. Or, you know what? I think she gets a little nervous when talking to ChatGPT.
0: She uses the audio feature.
1: I figured that would be easier for her. Mm-hmm. And I was around her when she started using it, and she is just having a conversation with this thing, and it's so pleasant and wholesome. Like, my mom will ask, she'll open the conversation by asking ChatGPT how she's doing.
0: Right. So everything's flowery and all perfect. And but I was just discussing this the other day about how we go, you know, for like, we would make this thing up, like, for $10,000, would you let somebody look at your entire Google history? You know, now, like, with AI, it's not just your history. It, like, knows who you are. You know, it knows how awful or good you are. Like, I considered one day letting you ask my ChatGPT one question, because it doesn't just answer questions. Now it knows who Tig is, and it knows what my worries are, and it knows what I think about. You could ask my ChatGPT one question, and I'll have to let it respond to you. Would I do that? For $10,000, I wouldn't.
1: You could do that with me, because I wouldn't ask it, you know, something intimate, only because I know not really intimate, but I wouldn't want to embarrass you, because I've asked my AI very embarrassing things. So
0: yeah, well,
1: And I guess I wouldn't mind my,
0: don't let somebody use, like, if somebody wants to Google something, fine, don't let them use your AI, because I did that with somebody, and I can't even remember what the question was I asked that person's AI, but it said something like, given the fact that you're already uncomfortable with the way you look.
1: Right.
0: So it knows, like, the person.
1: I see what you're saying. And mine will do the same thing, too. Like, if I ask it a question, it might say, oh, yes, considering recently you've been trying to lose weight or something like that. It throws in these extra tidbits. I see what you mean there.
0: I could ask it a question, but I'm scared that it'll, like, reveal. Like, I could say, how much weight do I need to lose? And it might come back with, well, Tig, you've been stressed out lately, and you haven't been eating. You might want to gain some weight. Like, it adds that stuff that's going on around that may, you know, it doesn't just answer the question. And so do not let anybody touch your AI ChatGPT.
1: How embarrassing for both you and the person that you borrowed the ChatGPT.
0: I mean, it's
1: bad. And then
0: bad.
1: You feel bad. Like, oh, no. Like, that's, if he or she is asking that.
0: I'm considering almost going to ask it a question. Look. No, I can't ask it a question. No, I can't. I was going to ask it a question, but it might revert

0: some embarrassing
1: yeah,
0: thing.
1: Yeah, don't do it.
0: Yeah, don't do it.
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Don King on 98.5 The Bull. I'm Dina. Don't forget, we've got like a whole night out for you that you could win to see Steve Trevino. He's going to be at the Cove at River Spirit on the 23rd. So we got your tickets, and you could also win dinner and a night stay. That's the whole Party Cove pass. So listen to Tig and Daniel's early giveaway all week at 6:40 to win it. This is where

0: There's John Party on 98.5 The Bull. I'm Dina. Thanks for spending your workday with us. Hey, this Saturday, go see Tig. He's going to be hanging out at the Tulsa's Oilers game. Actually, he's going to be there before the game. They're taking on the Quad City Steamrollers Saturday night, by the way. Of course, BOK Center. Game time is 7:05. So Tig is going to be out there saying hey to people on their way in from about 5:30 to 7. So make sure you say hi to Tig on the way in. Also, anytime you're at an Oilers game, be on the lookout for an upgrade. If you're in the cheap seats, if you got good seats, we won't be looking for you. But we're looking for people in the cheap seats to upgrade them to our bullpen. That's what we call our VIP section. Just our way of saying thanks from the Oilers and the Bull.
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98.5 The Bull. I was reading that Megan Maroney got a new dog. And I love the name she came up with. Boots with a fur. With the fur. Boots with a fur. That's so cute. I toiled for like a month over a name for my dog. He's a Doberman. I called him Seamus, which that's a German dog. Should have been Hans or Magnus or something. So I'll call Megan Maroney next time I'm naming an animal. Here's Beautiful Things on The Bull.

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0: There's Alla Langley, Weren't for the Wind on 98.5 The Bull. Well, she's been going viral lately for speeches she's given at shows, kind of like a jelly roll or something. But, you know, she's been talking about mental health, her faith. And over the weekend, she talked about something different. You know, I think we all thought it was tough growing up, you know, going through high school and such. But imagine kids now and with social media. So she talked to fans about comparing themselves on social media. And she had some good advice.
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0: There's Tucker Wetmore on 98.5 The Bull. I'm Dina, and this summer, we'd love you to help us toast the troops. 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

98.5 The Bull. As you know, Jelly Roll has lost a whole lot of weight. He said something pretty funny the other day that I think a lot of us can relate to. When you have those cheat days, you got to really stop at that day. He calls it the taste of blood, and he's got to get it back out of his mouth. I can totally relate to that. Like, one day turns into 30, 60, 90 a year.

0: Florida Georgia Line on 98.5 The Bull. You know, fans have been pretty amped up. You know, rumors started that they'd be getting back together, and then they confirmed it pretty much within the last month or two. And now Tyler Hubbard's talking about what they will have going on as far as shows next year.
1: We got some things in the works for next year. We're excited. BK and I have been hanging out, having a good time, and, you know, kind of itching to get back on stage. So we'll probably put some shows together next year, and about as much as we planned at this point. We're both excited. It's going to be a fun year next year.
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Going to be at the Paycom Center on the 24th. 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

That's Matt Geiger and String By on 98.5 The Bull. Check him out if you haven't yet. He's actually from Australia. He played one of our Bull Lives up here at the station. He was fantastic. So definitely listen to some of his music. Matt Geiger. Here's Miranda on The Bull.

0: Here's Zach Top. Sounds like the radio. 98.5 The Bull. I'm Dina. Well, you know the Big Texan Steak Ranch, that place in Amarillo? I used to always pass it, you know, when I'd go back to school in Lubbock and come visit in Oklahoma. And I always thought, man, that's a lot of steak. And it is. When you think about it, like, it's 72 ounces they want you to eat for their challenge. I mean, I normally have 6 or 8 ounces, so I'm trying to imagine that much meat. Plus, they want you to eat the sides, right? They want you to do all that. But if you think you've got what it takes, they're going to be at the Gathering Places Route 66 Festival this Saturday, and we're sending a couple of winners to compete. So if you think you can handle all that steak, 72 ounces, mind you, and all those sides, we'll enter right now on our Facebook page at The Bull Tulsa. We'll send you.
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6: What do we have to do?
7: We have a show to do.
8: We have a show to do.
9: Do we have to?
10: If not us, who?
9: Okay. I'll do it.
11: Just so you know,
12: I'm going to get a cup of coffee.
13: Let's get this show started.
14: Well, hello there. We are very glad to have you with us today. I would like to get the show started with a brief piece of advice.
15: Oh, advice.
14: I just want to offer this up to you. If you have small children in your house, say you've got a one-year-old, and the one-year-old is at the stage of life where he can now grip the handles on a sippy cup, and he's not just using a bottle.
15: Okay. If
14: you put milk in his sippy cup, and it has, the sippy cup got a straw sticking out of it for the little ones. If you put that in the microwave and don't close the lid so that the straw folds down, milk will just shoot out of that straw like a volcano all over your microwave.
15: That's a science project.
14: I raised three kids and never knew that until last night. And it takes a long time to get hot milk out of a microwave, boys.
15: I bet it does.
14: Just not a pleasant experience at all. But you know what? That's behind us now. And that's now we have a whole new day to have some fun. So let's get right to it. We are Broadway and Friends. I'm Broadway.
15: G-Wall.
16: And I am Mitch Pancake English.
14: We want you to be smarter when you leave us than you were when you showed up. And we got stuff to teach you to help with that process. T-Wall, what do you got for us, man?
15: The heaviest bird that can fly is the Kori Bustard. It's from East and South Africa. It weighs about 31 pounds. The largest one recording being about 40 pounds. And
14: holy
15: if you think
14: God.
15: I'm going to do a joke about a Kori Bustard that doesn't know its father, you can just forget it. Not doing that joke.
14: Thanks, man. I appreciate you.
15: Yeah.
14: I appreciate your restraint. That's
15: it's a bustard is what it is.
14: Yes, it's a bustard. Mm-hmm. A 40-pound bird.
15: Yeah.
14: Mm-hmm. Do you imagine, if it flew out in front of your car and you hit that at 50 miles an hour? That'd be like hitting a deer, man.
15: Yeah.
16: Not hey, real quick.
14: What it would do to your windshield if it, did what birds do when it's flying. That would be awful. What you got there, Pancake?
16: My mail-in vote. How we feel about Prop 16? We cool on that? Yes, is that a yes or no? Prop 16.
14: Yes or no? It's an even number. It feels like a yes to me.
15: Yeah, I'd go
14: just
15: yes
14: go with
15: on
14: it.
15: Prop 16.
14: Might have been, that's fine. Yeah.
16: Prop 16,
15: probably
16: yeah.
15: good for everybody.
14: Yeah, we probably just voted communism in the state of Florida.
16: I'm mailing this off. There we go. Well, some would say. All right. Cold beer tastes better for several reasons. First off, cold temperatures actually numb your taste buds slightly, and that dulls the strong, bitter flavors, highlighting more subtle notes. Chilling it also maintains carbonation, keeping the beer lively and refreshing. That's why we say, hey, hand me a cold beer. And the cold, of course, enhances the beer's refreshing quality, especially on a hot day. And the positive associations with cold beer boost its appeal. Now you know why.
14: Well, I've just learned something. Clearly, I need to be drinking colder beer because I don't like the taste of beer. Maybe that's my taste buds aren't freezing enough. Maybe that's
16: my problem is I like it too much.
14: Pancake liked it enough for both of us. I know that's...
16: No more, though. No more.
14: How about this? This blew my mind. I mean, everybody knows who George Lucas is, right? I mean, he's like one of the most famous directors ever. Do you know that George Lucas has only directed two movies in his entire career that were not Star Wars movies?
15: Really?
14: Two movies.
16: I did know that.
14: One called THX 1138, which I don't even know what that's about. And the other one was American Graffiti.
15: That was his first one, Graffiti,
16: I thought he produced Howard the Duck.
14: Yeah, right. He didn't.
16: I can tell you this, though. Every movie, he has the numbers 1138 in all his movies. In American Graffiti, that was the license plate. And then in Star Wars, I believe it was like one of the, holding cells.
14: Oh, okay.
16: Holding
14: cell
16: number 1138.
14: Yeah, I got you.
16: So that's every movie that he has, that number's in it.
14: Well, now I want to get him on an interview and find out why he loves that number so much.
15: Yeah.
14: That's interesting. That's a pretty good gig, though, man. Just been directing Star Wars for almost 50 years now. Just making a mint, sold it to Disney. Probably sleeps on a bed of $100 bills every night. with his little R2-D2 action figure. He's probably the only guy in the world that has all those action figures. You know, I bet he's got every single one of them.
15: I bet he's got an R2-D2, gets him a beer.
16: Well, he does, and that's where he made all his money is off on the merchandise and the toys. He didn't even make the money off the films.
14: Yeah, that's why he told Mel Brooks he couldn't do products for Spaceballs.
15: You can do Spaceballs, but you can't sell
14: You can knock off the movie, but you're not knocking off the action figures. No, that's not happening.
15: Yeah.
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1: Wasn't so long ago, and I mean like a couple of years, when everybody on social media, you had to update your status, you know, at least once a day. And some people do it multiple times a day. We had it beaten into our heads for years for like our Broadway and Friends page or any page we had on social media was, you need to be updating that thing 3 to 5 times a day. And I'm like, dude, I got kids. I got other work that needs to be done. Who's got time to update 4 different social media platforms 5 times a day, sir? I'm to the point now where I'm like, if something real, real cool happens, I'll put it up there. Rest of the time, I'm just kind of over it.
2: Did y'all ever? I worked for a TV company. It's one of the largest television groups, and they wanted control of our social media. And And so I made up a separate account. I was like, here you can do it on this one. And so they can send out news.
1: Yeah.
2: And right. I'm like, I don't even know.
3: It's one of the littlest ones out there. That's the radio show I work for.
2: Oh, is that right?
3: Yeah.
1: Why you got to make things personal like that?
2: Well, give me your social media. We need to handle your social media because of anything nefarious. It's just we know what you would say.
1: Well, here's my favorite social media story. I'll tell you this before we get back into what we were talking about. Because this is what we do on this show. If you're new on this show, we all have ADHD and we're all over the place. So this is what we do. Back in 2011, I think it was. The show was about a year and a half old. We were working at a little station down in Dothan, Alabama. And the competitor from down the street, who, if I may be so bold as to say, we were beating like a government mule. I mean, we were wearing them out. Well, they bought the station that we worked for. And they promptly came in and said, hey, fellas, you're fired. And they said, now we're going to give you a lovely severance package, which was like 2 weeks pay. But they said that you can't have any of that money unless you do the following things. And I don't remember what it was. You know, you had to sign the we're not going to sue you list and all that kind of
3: sign
1: stuff.
3: Sign your life away.
1: But the big one was you have to give us the password to the Broadway and Friends Facebook page. Now, at that time, Facebook was really the only thing going out there.
2: Right.
1: And the show was less than 2 years old. So we, at that particular point, I'll never forget this. I remember these numbers precisely because I enjoyed this so much. We had 5,035 members on our Facebook page at
2: Respectable.
1: That time.
2: Respectable.
3: It was a lot back then.
1: They wanted that page. And I was like, I'm not giving this page up to these morons. This is not going to happen. And they were like, well, then you're not going to get paid. And then the guy that owned the station came in and he was like, man, this whole deal is going to fall apart because you guys won't sign your stupid password over and blah, blah. So they gave us, mistake number one, they gave us one last show. And I spent the entire 4 hours going, we got to turn our Facebook page over to the new owners who have promptly let us know that this is our last show. However, we've started a brand new Facebook page, and if you don't mind, we'd like for you to go follow the new Facebook page because they are going to delete the old one as soon as we give, and that's exactly what they did. 5,027 people during that show switched over to the new Facebook page.
2: There you go.
1: Yeah. And I'm telling you, it wasn't 20 seconds after I emailed them the password to the old one, it disappeared from the internet forever.
3: I bet it did.
1: Yeah. Shut that sucker down.
2: If they were smart, they would have just changed the name to the new radio show.
1: You had 5,000 followers there, dummy. You could have just, whatever. Ain't nobody smart as we are. So here's what's happening. There's somebody did a survey the other day and found out that 55% of people in America say that maintaining social media has just turned into a job. Like it's not fun anymore. And more than half of the people in this survey said, I am posting way less than I did 5 years ago. And also a lot of people are going, I'm being way more selective about stuff that I share. And they say that the reasons they're pulling back are tired of everything turning into a political argument. And that's the dang truth. You go, look at this beautiful rock I found in the mountains. That's a commie rock right there. is. Yeah. And you know, you can't do anything.
3: Is that on the left side of the trail or the right side of the trail?
1: Yeah. They say it causes endless doom scrolling. We've all fallen down that hill. And also there's concerns about privacy. And they said that the younger the people were, the more pressure they were feeling to keep their social media up to date. And Gen Z says it's just exhausting. Exhausting is the word that they used. And so here's what I think. I think we all should do this at one time. let's say 3:45 p.m. this afternoon. That sounds like a good time. Right. Everybody go on all of your social media and change the status. This, like all of us at one time, change your status to this. Gone outside, be back, maybe never. That's what I would put on there, and then we'll all just go out in the yard and hang out for a while.
2: Touch grass.
1: Yeah, please.
3: Can I leave one last picture of what I'm eating?
1: Sure, if, okay, if you wouldn't mind.
2: We don't want to know, too.
1: Yes, because I haven't seen a bologna sandwich in quite some time. Thank you.
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1: A couple of showers here and there and isolated rumbles of thunder can't be ruled out across the Tulsa metro and Green Country as a whole later on this afternoon. Chances are even more isolated northwest of I-44. Your high temperature close to 89 degrees. Some could reach 90 depending on the amount of sunshine, with a light wind around 5 miles an hour from the northeast. From the Bob Mills Weather Center, I'm News on 6 meteorologist Chloe Arroyo.
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2: Five the Bull. 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

horseback. 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
1: All right, Pancake, just right out of the gate, let's just go ahead and call it. How did you feel about the Odyssey?
2: I liked it. I liked it a lot, actually.
1: I did too.
2: I liked it more than I thought I would.
3: I'm glad to hear that. I haven't seen it, and I was hoping it was going to be...

0: It is so well done.
1: It delivered. That's what I liked about it. And, you know, I know there was some controversy because of casting, but it didn't even occur to me. None of all that occurred to me at all.
0: You know what's funny is I heard about that, like,

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1: Community Care, your health plan with heart.
2: He's a man.
3: He's a man.
2: Okay. He identifies as a man.
3: And he played a guy in the movie. And I got to tell you, at no point in that movie did I go, wonder which one of them used to be a girl. Because I didn't know. And if you had not told me a minute ago, now that I think about it, I was looking at that character and I was like, well, he looks a little girlish. But other than that, you know, it didn't matter.
2: And there was a lot of contrary. And then
4: was the Trojan horse a male or a female?
2: Well, I don't know. I didn't look at it anatomically.
3: Much attention
2: but Helena Troy was also played by an African American or black actress, I guess we could say. But because I don't even think she's American anyway. But and that, there was some controversy about that. It's like I didn't even think about it.
4: Nobody did care. Really, exactly. The real Helena Troy.
2: Yeah. And she looked beautiful there.
3: Helena Troy wasn't an American either. So I mean, what's a big whoop? I thought it was funny that they. I don't know if everybody had to, but I had to read the Odyssey in high school. Not the whole thing. They made us read like a big chunk of it, but not the whole book. And man, it's that Shakespearean.
4: I saw the claymation movie with all the stuff and everything.
3: Was that the Odyssey or was that Clash of the Titans?
4: That's what it was.
2: You know what's funny, Broadway? I think I did. But I totally forgot it, I guess, because I probably cheated all the way through or whatever. But there was a movie that came out like about 2 years ago, maybe a year and a half ago, called The Return or something like that.
3: Yes.
2: And that's basically, and I didn't put two and two together. And as I was watching it last night, I go, man, I've seen this before. And I kept on thinking, well, maybe it was in high school, like the things that occurred. And then I'm like, oh, okay, well, that movie was about Homer's Odyssey as well, just under a different name. But it was shot extremely well. And it was, the only complaint that I had is that Liza took a little too long to get ready, and we had to go to watch it down at Disney, which means we got the real crappy seats.
3: Oh, yeah.
2: Literally the front row.
3: Oh, no.
2: Nobody was in. It had an IMAX.
3: Oh, how's your neck? You okay?
2: So I did lay down. And it takes about a good 20 minutes for you to understand everything with your eyes.
3: Yeah, you don't want to be on the first row in an IMAX theater. That is a nightmare. Man, we got lucky, though. I took Chandler, and we went, and we were you know, the IMAX, it has the first level, second level, third level.
2: Yeah.
3: We were second level, second row, dead center. So I felt like we were in the sweet spot. And so that worked out. But the thing I loved about it the most was Chandler. Chandler didn't have to read the Odyssey when he's in high school. He really didn't have any idea what the Odyssey was. What he did know is that the movie, Oh Brother, Where Art Thou, was based on the Odyssey. I don't know if you know that or not, but the directors have said that. They also have said, but we never read the Odyssey. We just took some elements that we knew about and threw it into the Oh Brother. So he spent the entire movie trying to match characters with people from Oh Brother, Where Art Thou.
4: Right.
3: But let me tell you something. First movie ever shot 100% in IMAX. Visually stunning.
2: It really will. No kidding, man.
3: I mean, it's unbelievable. The acting, and listen, Matt Damon has become one of my favorite actors. He's really kind of like a Tom Hanks dude in the, if you see him in a movie, you go, well, that's going to be a good movie. You know, I can't think of a single movie I've ever seen Matt Damon in that I didn't like. Now, I didn't watch that Liberace movie that he was in because that just ain't my speed, but I don't know if that one was good or not.
2: It wasn't bad. He was pretty good at that.
3: But everything else that he's done, I'm like, yeah, that's quality work right there.
2: You know, now I think it was Jason Bourne based off the Odyssey because he forgot who he was as well.
3: That's true. And it took him a long time to get home, too, now that you think about it. This man's whole career has been the Odyssey.
2: Hey, what about the Cyclops?
3: The Cyclops is awesome. I'm not going to say it. I don't want to spoil it for anybody. But
4: does he wear a monocle?
3: Just when no, T, he doesn't. That's the guy from Oh Brother, Where Art Thou. When you see the Cyclops, get back with us and let us know if you notice something weird about him. I mean, other than the fact that he's just Cyclops, but there was something weird about him. And I was like, why is it like
2: okay,
3: that?
2: I did the same thing. And to the point where your mind is like, okay, he's a Cyclops, so I get it. But then you're like, no, he doesn't. And then you almost like looked at his face and it looked like what you were doing. But it was really cool how they did it.
3: It's like he stuck his face too close to the heater or something. I don't know what happened.
2: And turned his head a little bit, yeah.
3: But man, this is a great movie. And, you know, if you're getting ready for Avengers Doomsday, you'd be happy to know that pretty much all the Avengers are in this movie. I mean, it's Spider-Man's in it.
2: Oh, that's
3: Spider-Man's
2: right, yeah.
3: girlfriend.

0: The Punisher's in it. I mean, it's cool to see all those guys. Because, I mean, you know, there's been so many Marvel movies made now. It's hard to find a movie that didn't have a couple of people that were in a Marvel movie, you know? And so yeah, it was that's pretty good stuff, man.
1: You know what was great about it is that they're saying this is the summer movie. You know, this is what everybody's, you know, something different, that sort of thing. And it lived up to it.
0: Agreed.
1: I felt. And, agreed. You know, I mean, and you know, I know everybody's listening now, kind of, but just go in kind of like how your son did. Don't know anything about it, and I think you absorb more at the end of it.
0: Get in there open-minded.
2: So the language is modern. Milk Duds or Raisinettes? Which one? Milk Duds or Raisinettes?
0: Oh, I'm a popcorn guy. I don't do the candy at the theater. I don't. Neither one. Sorry. I hate to disappoint. I just eat popcorn. That's all.
1: And we had to smuggle in Edamame.
0: Did you say Edamame?
1: I never could say that name.
0: Is that the guy that mows your grass?
1: No, how are you supposed to say it?
0: Edamame.
1: Edamame. No, I say it wrong all the time, and I'm not doing it on purpose. I think that's the name of it.
2: That's the guy who cleans your pool.
1: Yeah. Yeah, it is, actually.
0: You worked hard today, Edamame. Let's go to a movie.
1: It's Edamame, right?
0: Yeah.
1: Okay.
0: And listen, don't buy the large drink at this one. It's almost 3 hours long, and you'll miss something if you get up and leave.
1: Amen.
0: I'm just telling you.
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saw the old man's face. Front page obituary. 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He left his fortune to some guy he barely knew. His kids were mad as hell.

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1: Okay, we can't have any conversation around here about grilling without consulting with the grill master of the Broadway and Friends show, and that, of course, is T-Wall.
2: T.
1: Now, I'm going to tell you in a minute how often the average American uses their grill. I'm telling you right out of the gate that T-Wall skews the average. Mm-hmm. How often do you use your grill, T?
3: Probably twice a week.
2: Twice a week.
3: Yeah.
1: Mm-hmm. So about 104 times a year.
3: Yeah, 100 times a year, I'd say.
1: And let me tell you something about T-Wall.
3: It could be snowing. It could be zero. I'll be out there.
1: Tell you something
3: about
1: T-Wall.
3: On the weekend, I'm grilling. Yeah.
1: He is like, you know that thing they used to say about the mailman?
3: Right.
1: Either rain or snow or sleet. Or,
3: yep.
1: Nothing will keep T-Wall away from the grill.
3: That's right.
1: Flooding rain, ice storms, blizzards, scorching heat, swarms of locusts. It doesn't matter. T-Wall is in the backyard grilling, and he is not going to miss that opportunity. What's your favorite thing to grill, man?
3: I made some, you know what, probably ribs, I think. I'm pretty good on the ribs, but I've made some good beer can chicken last week. You ever had beer can chicken?
2: That's where you cram it right up its butt and it stands upright, right?
3: Yeah, Correct.
1: It's weird looking, but it sure is good.
2: I'm talking about the chicken.
1: The last time I made beer can chicken, I didn't use beer. I used Dr. Pepper.
3: Now, that'll work, too.
1: It worked out really good.
2: You can use any can, right?
1: Yeah. Just whatever you got. Can of Red Bull. Whatever you happen to have. Just shove it up that chicken butt and throw it on the fire.
3: One in a million shot, Doc.
2: One in a million.
1: How about you, Pancake? How often do you grill, or do you?
2: We have this... I married into this unbelievable outdoor kitchen, and I got the whole thing out here, I would say, once a month. And it's a damn shame too. I'm looking at it right now. I have a whole kitchen out there. I got a refrigerator.
3: Wow.
2: I got
3: everything.
2: Right by the pool.
1: Here's where I would to say, boy, if I had that, I'd be out there every night cooking in it. But that's a lie. It's a lie because you get busy and grilling. But T-Wall is the master of dadgummit. That's grill time. And nothing else happens during grill time.
3: That's right.
1: And I can't be like that because I got 85 things going on. And so stuff gets into, and I'm like, well, we're going to grill tonight. We're going to grill steaks. And then we end up, when's Domino's getting here?
3: What's that thing you have, though? That's pretty cool.
1: Let me just tell you something. And I'll say this, every time we talk about this thing, I have to, because I want you to understand that they are not paying me to talk about this product. Blackstone has never offered
2: me.
1: They are not paying me. But listen, I love my Blackstone griddle so much, I don't even own a grill anymore. I got rid of my grill. I gave it away. I have a Blackstone griddle and a smoker, and that's all I need, man, because there is nothing you can't cook on a Blackstone griddle. Steaks just as, like coming off a perfectly grilled, like it doesn't matter. The only thing you don't get is grill marks, obviously.
3: Right.
1: But outside of that, I cook everything on that.
2: Don't they have those things where you can... that's probably a good present for tea, where you can put your initials on the steak and everything.
1: Oh, yeah, you get a brand.
2: My son-in-law
1: got one of those. I'm like, that's the most narcissistic thing I've ever seen. Will you give me one?
2: Exactly, right?
1: Just brand it. A T-Wall grill this steak. 13 days a year is how often the average American uses their grill.
2: That would be me.
1: A sad number, man. Once a month, and 1 month was twice, and that's probably in July because it's summertime. Yeah. I will tell you this. I don't know how many times. I use it a lot. Not as much as tea, obviously, because I'm not going to stand in the torrential downpours and the ice storms and the hail and the sleet and all that. I'm not doing that. Y'all call Domino's. I'm not grilling tonight. But I will get out there in the summertime and sweat like a man going to the chair when it's 110 degrees and I'm standing over a 700 degree griddle letting it like I'm cooking at the dang Waffle House, man. I'm letting it go. And that's the cool thing about having a Blackstone griddle. If you get one, you got to get the big one. Don't get the little one. Get the big one.
3: Yeah. Because sometimes it's so hot you don't even have to light it, you know?
1: Just throw the meat on
3: there. Throw the meat right on it.
1: Saving fuel today.
3: That's
1: good. But I think that I love about the Blackstone the most is you can pretend you work at the Waffle House every time you cook
2: there
1: on
2: you go.
1: It, and it's fantastic. And man, you can do eggs in on this end, bacon in the middle, and sausage on the other end. And I want just to see how many I could get on it at one time. Cooked 54 pancakes at once on my Blackstone griddle. There was three people at home. We weren't going to eat 54, but I just wanted to know how many I could do. Got 54 of them on there.
3: And if it's 80, a good day at your house, a fight will break out, too.
1: Yeah. Well, that's true. That's true. 84% of Americans say they'd grill more if they had more time. No, you wouldn't. You really wouldn't. You wouldn't. And about half say that I'm just not that comfortable at the grill. Well, you need to man up, sir, mm-hmm. if that's what you... I mean, you can't be a full-grown man carrying the man card mm-hmm. if you don't stand over a hot grill at least, you know, once every 6 or 8 weeks. I mean, it's kind of a requirement. The thing people are the most afraid of cooking on a grill, and I feel this because I do get nervous when I... is chicken.
2: Chicken. I was going to say that, yeah.
3: Really?
1: Now, you solve that problem with a meat thermometer, but, you know...
2: 160?
1: 165.
2: About 65, okay.
1: But if you don't have a meat thermometer... you're shooting craps at that point. You're like, well,
3: really?
1: It looks like it might be done, or we may be going to the ER tomorrow about 2 o'clock.
3: You can't
1: I don't know.
3: I've never used a meat thermometer. I've used it in the oven, in the
1: kitchen.
3: Here's
1: the problem, though, T. I'm not as good a cook as you are, buddy. And so when I do the chicken, if I try to just estimate
3: if it's done or not,
1: because here's how I'll do it. Same way I do pork chops. When I can pick it up with the tongs, uh-huh. and shake it, and it doesn't wiggle, yeah. it's cooked all the way through. Yeah. But
3: that's
1: it's also
3: good.
1: Dry as a popcorn fart at that point. Yeah. So, I mean, you know, not a whole lot you can do with it. But at least I know I didn't kill anybody, and that's important to me.
2: That's what I think. If I'm having friends over, I get nervous. For the family, I'm like, if they get sick. I don't worry as much.
3: You just say it's supposed to look like that. That's all you say.
1: Yeah, exactly. It's a special recipe. I got it off Claude. Trust me, you're going to love this. It's going to be, you've never had medium rare chicken, Bob? It's fantastic. Yeah. Grilling sins. Biggest sins you can commit at the grill. Never, ever, ever touch another man's grill. Never.
2: Amen.
1: Unless he specifically tells you to do something. You can stand next to him. You can look over his shoulder. But you best not pick up a spatula or some tongs. And for goodness sake, don't you open that lid.
3: Mm-mm.
1: Unless
3: no.
1: he told, unless it's time to get the meat off the griddle, don't you open that lid.
3: That's right.
1: If you don't allow the meat to rest before you serve it, you've committed a grilling sin. You got to take that steak off there, and you got to lay it on a plate. And you got to
2: walk away
1: for about 7 minutes.
3: Right.
1: Let those juices redistribute.
3: The juices are all going crazy in there.
1: Yeah.
3: And if you cut it right away, they're all going to end up on the plate.
1: Yeah, exactly. So you got to let those juices get back where they're supposed to do. Don't open that lid unnecessarily, even if it's your grill. Leave the lid alone.
3: Right.
1: Have confidence in yourself. I know how long it's got to cook before I flip it. I'm not going to touch the lid until it's time. Don't be a backseat griller. I don't think that even needs any explanation right there.
3: Yeah.
1: And for the love of Pete, quit pressing down on your burgers with a spatula while they're grilling. What are you doing? You're starting a grease fire and you're serving everybody bone dry hamburgers. What are you doing? Quit that.
3: Might as well be gluten-free at that point, huh, Pat?
1: Yeah, might as well be. Might as well be. I have a question, though, and I don't know if this is just me or maybe it's everybody. Do you guys notice, like, if you have company over and you're grilling for them, that company's always, like, in the house, in the kitchen? They're all gathered around talking and laughing and having a good time, and you're out by the grill by yourself?
3: Mm-hmm.
1: Has that ever happened to anybody else?
3: Yeah, sure.
2: 100%, yeah.
1: I always say, lonely is the grill master. Because everybody wants to eat it, but nobody seems to want to come out there and help deal with, or just keep a brother company while he's cooking. But no, it's like, he's cooking. We better leave him
3: alone.
1: That
3: is why I have a beer fridge on the back porch.
2: I have two, man, but there's no beer in any of them.
1: Pancake's beer fridge is sad since he quit drinking.
2: That's true.
1: He's never coming back, y'all.
2: I have one where we have to leave it open, like crack it open, because we don't even keep it turned on anymore because we don't have enough drinks or even go out enough to do it. So
1: yeah, you're going to smother a raccoon to death one night.
2: I think you're right. But guess what's going on the grill afterwards?
3: Yeah, buddy.
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Mama and daddy put their roots right here, cause this is where the car broke down. 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
2: Listen, we got to salute this guy. I know this is not the kind of stuff we normally do on this show because Pancake and T hate warm and fuzzy stories, but I bet you're going to like this one. I bet you're going to like this one. There's an off-duty firefighter lives out in Texas. His name's Jason Horn. And Jason was out at the lake last week with his family, had his two kids with him, and they were just kind of walking along on the shore and stuff when all of a sudden there was a boat out in the lake. Not too far, but a little far offshore, had 9 people in the boat. And for whatever reason, the boat turned over. This was actually on the July the 4th weekend. Everybody went in the water. Well, the firefighter was watching this when he heard one of the adults that was, you know, treading water say, "My kids are down there."
3: Ooh.
2: So Mr. Firefighter threw off his hat and his sunglasses. Because that's what a real man does.
3: That's right.
2: And then, Jason, tell us what happened next, my man.
4: I took my hat and my glasses off, and I dove in, started looking for kids. Held my breath. I went under the boat, reached up. I felt the life jacket, pulled it down, pulled the first little boy out. I reached up again, and I felt a limb. I felt a leg. We came out, and it was the little girl. She wasn't breathing. Started doing compressions, and the gentleman that was on the jet ski, he said, "My son's still under there." And when they climbed up on the side, it tilted up, and he came out. And I started doing CPR on that little boy. "My kids are under there. You got to go get them."
2: Right?
3: Wow.
2: Somebody says, "My kids are under there. You got to go get them."
3: And that's what he did. Every one of those
2: kids? He saved every one of them. He put the little girl up on the boat, on the capsized boat, and climbed up on top of it and did CPR and revived her right there on the boat.
3: This is a movie, man.
2: And then he went back down and got the little boy and had to do the same thing to him. But everybody's fine. Everybody's fine.
3: God bless him.
2: Thanks to him.
3: Yeah, you know.
2: And that video is out there, and you can watch. If you go to YouTube, you can look it up and see it. But he gets real emotional when he starts talking about that little girl.
3: Yeah.
2: Like, literally, he had to walk off, like, out of the camera. He was like, "I need a minute." And he walked off the shot. But, what a good guy, man.
3: Yeah,
2: just left his own kid standing there to save somebody else's.
5: And that's the thing. People are just born with that. Like, they just react. There's two types of people. They go, all right, they don't think about it, and they just do it. And then they think afterwards, like, how crazy that was. And those are the people that are firefighters. Those are the people that are the first responders. Yep. And that's why we need more of them. We need to thank them.
2: Absolutely.
3: Once again, I don't think I could do that. I couldn't be a first responder. Third responder is what I think. Anybody want a juice box?
2: Yeah.
3: I mean, once everybody's back in the boat,
2: T-Wall's
3: I got a juice box for
2: with
3: everybody.
2: The ice chest with the juice boxes and the popsicles in it.
3: Right.
2: That's T-Wall right there.
0: Broadway and Friends.
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1: For the month of July, it hasn't been bad weather. We're looking for tonight is still a few lingering isolated showers or a thunderstorm. Low tonight down to 73. And for our Thursday and Friday, isolated thunderstorm. Better chance south of Tulsa, only a 10% chance happening. On Thursday, for the high, right around 91. Should be about 93 on Friday. Mid to upper 90s for the weekend. So the heat builds as we get to the weekend and next week. From News on 6, I'm meteorologist Travis Meyer.
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0: Daniel, you know what time it is? 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
1: Time for us to take our daily trip down to the Sunshine State and see what's going on. Is it the heat, the humidity, the mist? We have no idea, but something's driving them crazy down there. Sing along if you know it.
2: What's up, Florida? What's up? What's up, Florida? What's up, Florida? Jump on it. Jump on it. Jump on it.
3: Where are we headed, Mr. Broadway?
1: Boca Raton. It's a pretty area, isn't it, Pancake?
4: It is, yeah. That's your retirement. That's where everybody goes. That's down in South East Florida.
1: Yeah. Gotta be a lot of money in that area based on what happened here. I think
4: yes, money.
1: This guy's got way more money than he's got learning. Apparently, there's he owns a Ford GT, but it's not just any Ford GT. I mean, this is a bad boy of a ride right here. I mean, it's the muscle. It's the rock of muscle cars. It's a bad boy.
4: Yeah, they're nice.
1: And he wrecked it because, in his words, I am unfamiliar with how to drive stick. And maybe you probably shouldn't have been driving it just yet.
3: Yeah.
1: He's 50 years old, which I'm embarrassed for him. A 50-year-old man can't drive a stick.
5: Come on,
1: but
5: man.
1: Just, you know what that
4: That's
1: is?
4: A youngin. That's a youngin' in Boca Raton.
1: Yeah, you're right. That's bad parenting.
5: Yeah, it is.
1: That is.
4: Oh, yeah.
1: He don't know how to drive stick.
4: Absolutely.
1: He told cops he lost control after downshifting when he was leaving his house, which led to a head-on collision with a palm tree.
5: Oh, boy, that's not good.
1: Now, he then said, well, my GT's got old tires on it. The pavement was muddy, and I just had the inside of it detailed, which made the steering wheel a little slippery, you understand?
5: Yeah.
1: All that contributed to me hitting the tree, not so much my poor driving.
5: That's a lot going on there.
1: A lot of stuff happening. He also said, by the way, I was not downshifting. I was shifting up into second gear from first. I wasn't downshifting. Okay. And he would also like you to know that he was doing 35 miles an hour, not 90, like the cops said.
5: Oh, okay. 35.
1: Believe who you want to believe.
5: Yeah.
1: I don't know. But all I know is if you got a car that'll go 90 miles an hour in first gear, you got a bad ride.
5: Yeah, you do.
1: That's all I'm saying. Mm-hmm. Now, the man claims that the car was covered under an umbrella insurance policy, but doggone it, I don't have it on me.
5: Dang it.
1: Now, I can't prove that I have insurance on my $704,000 car that I just bought a week ago at a Barrett Jackson auction in Palm Beach. Ooh. $704,000 he paid for it. Had it for a week, ran it into a palm tree.
5: Ooh.
1: See what I mean?
5: Yeah.
1: More money than learning.
4: I'm with you, man.
1: Now, they issued him a citation for driving with a suspended license, of course, and a warning for operating an unregistered vehicle. They ain't got tags on it yet.
5: Right.
1: License is expired. Can't drive stick. It's the perfect storm.
5: Mm-hmm.
1: Now, he says, now hold on a minute. My license is not really suspended. That's because of a Department of Motor Vehicles clerical error.
4: Of course it is.
1: Why is that? You see a pattern developing here with this guy?
4: Yeah.
1: It's something we call the Brothers Osborne defense.

0: So we once again ask the burning question.
1: What's up, Florida? What's up? What's up, Florida? What's up, Florida? Jump on it. Jump on it. Jump on it.
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0: 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From the Mullen Plumbing Traffic Center.
1: Southbound on 75, the road work is causing some major delays at 96. As an alternate, you can exit at 81st, go east to Elwood, south through 121st, and then back west to 75 to head toward Glenpool. I'm Randy Fuller with Oklahoma's Own Traffic.
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0: This is Broadway and Friends on 98.5 The Bull. This segment of the show is for the overachievers that are fans of our show, and we appreciate y'all. We really do. I don't think the world would be the place that it is right now if we didn't have overachievers like yourself. Because listen, macaroni and cheese is a fairly simple process, right? And it's not a real fancy thing to do. Nope. Macaroni and cheese, but you know, people like to get frou-frou about stuff now. And yesterday was National Macaroni and Cheese Day. If you don't know, we completely missed it. But somebody posted online on their social media a couple weeks ago in preparation, 2 weeks ahead of National Macaroni and Cheese Day, because it was very important to this person. And they wanted to know, what is your idea of the perfect mac and cheese? And so we have compiled the results. And if you are an overachiever and you want to impress your family with the perfect macaroni and cheese for dinner tonight, here's what you need. Noodle-wise, you got to have spirals. The spiral noodles were the clear winner, 55% of the people. But also the classic curved and bent little tubes, you know, not the kind that come in the box, they came in second. And shells had 15% of the vote. So, but people say spirals are clearly the way to go.
1: Spirals,
0: all right. For your mac and cheese noodles. Just jot that down. What about cheese, Pancake? We got to have, what kind of cheese we got to have?
1: All right, well, here's the thing. There's lots of people that have different viewpoints exactly on what you have. I think, and by the way, orange is not a flavor. I figured that out. No, it's not. Believe it or not. But cheddar is, and actually is the number one. 40% of people did that. They say a very soft, smooth melter. You want like maybe a Monterey Jack, Havarti, Munster, or Gouda. They came in around 20% people wanted that.
0: Listen, if you're putting Gouda in your Gouda, mac and cheese, you are too uppity, bougie man. To eat dinner with me. That's, I mean, come on. What are we doing
2: bougie
0: here, man?
2: Mac and
0: now,
2: cheese,
0: you got to season stuff up when you're cooking it. I mean, obviously, and we mentioned earlier in the show that T-Wall's the grill master around here, but I know you probably got a lot of spices.
2: King of the condiments, I'm telling you right now.
0: Well, tell me how to spice up the perfect mac and cheese. What are we going to put in it to make it taste better?
2: Easy way to go is pepper, man. Just sprinkle it with some good pepper, man. That way you can put as little or as much on as you want. You know what else is good in there? Some dry mustard. Really? You ever tried paprika on there?
1: Okay.
2: Turn that little red stuff, that paprika. Okay. Salt, some people
0: have,
2: like that.
0: I have some salt.
2: Dijon mustard goes good with mac.
0: Dijon mustard?
2: Yeah.
0: See, I don't, now you're just crossing the streams.
2: Pardon me, but is that Grey Poupon? garlic powder. But, you know, you got to go, don't go too heavy on it. Just a little bit of sprinkle.
0: No.
2: And if you don't like garlic, some people don't. A little onion powder will go good on there.
0: Yeah, because let me tell you something. Y'all know I don't like mac and cheese. I don't eat mac and cheese. But if I did, I would want it to taste like onions. That is exactly what I would go for if I wanted mac and cheese. I am so making that up. Why would you put onions in your macaroni and cheese?
1: I love onions. What are you talking about? Heck
0: I
1: would.
0: I like a good like onion, too. But in macaroni and cheese, I'm not eating macaroni and cheese to taste onion. What are we doing? That doesn't make any sense to me
1: all. I'm actually writing that down right now.
0: Now, if you're one of those people, like, you're super bougie, and you're like, well, my macaroni and cheese has got to have meat in it. Okay.
2: Meat.
0: Two-thirds of the people that voted for meat said none. Don't put any meat in your mac and cheese.
2: Because people slice up a little hot dog and put it in there.
0: That's
2: for
0: not
2: a kid.
0: Mac and cheese anymore,
1: exactly.
0: Though. That's that stuff that Chef Bardee sells in a can for your 3-year-old. If it's got
1: mac
0: hot dog
1: cheese
0: wing.
1: And meat,
0: it's
1: byproduct.
0: Beanies or something. The people said, listen, and I didn't even realize this. It never even occurred to me, but mac and cheese is vegetarian if you don't put meat in it. Did you know that?
1: Yeah, well, now I'm putting meat in it.
0: It's not vegan. It's vegetarian. The top-ranking meat people said they would use would be bacon, which I guess chipped-up bacon in it would probably be pretty good. Because now you're eating a bacon cheeseburger is what you're doing with no bun and noodles. Yeah. And then people said chicken. And that's not mac and cheese. If you put chicken in it, now it's a chicken casserole.
2: Mac and cheese has no nitrates. We need a hot dog is what we need in there. Get some nitrates in here.
0: Give me something with some preservatives in it over here, please. And listen, I don't even know why this came up in the conversation, but Pancake, what are people saying they would like to put
1: vegetables, believe it or not. Yeah.
2: Vegetables.
0: Yeah, and your mac and cheese. What do we got here, man?
1: You'll feel a little better when you know at this survey, a majority of people voted zero.
0: Well, good.
1: Just keep it plain. But if you were to add a veggie, broccoli was the most popular, which we do here at our house. And then onions. And then onions, which I'm going to try onions in mine now, man. I think I'll really like it.
3: Yeah, I love onions, man.
4: Why would you put broccoli in your mac and cheese?
3: Because
4: I have an onion first. So there's only one way to eat broccoli. You gotta put it in the oven and bake it till it's almost crispy as a potato chip. Otherwise, it tastes like broccoli. Or you can put them in the pan and
1: steam ours.
4: You saute it in the pan with some olive oil. That's pretty good, too. Are we doing sauce of any kind? I mean, we've ruined it at this point. Do we need sauce?
2: You don't want to really add a sauce, but a perfect consistency of the cheese sauce, I think, is what we're talking about here. So the most popular response was plenty, but not crazy. You don't want to get crazy. Just a little extra was next, followed by cheese soup. Cheese soup.
1: Yeah.
2: Yeah. 1% said they actually love it, now quoting here, drier than the Sahara.
4: Oh, we'll just eat it the next day then. That's how that works.
2: Yeah, they call that as a school cafeteria style is what they call that.
4: Listen, I'm not a connoisseur of mac and cheese, but I will tell you this. My family eats it all the time, and I've never seen anything dry out faster than macaroni and cheese will in the refrigerator.
2: Now, if you're getting the Kraft, are you getting the one with the powdered packet, or are you getting the one with the
4: Velveeta?
2: In the
4: they do both. They like that Velveeta one, though. They get that one a right good bit.
2: Do they?
4: I don't even know if that's cheese or not either. I think Velveeta's a melted tire that they dyed yellow, but it's good in a
1: cheese food.
4: I'll tell you that.
2: Yeah, it's just cheese food on it. Yeah.
4: Most popular answer for dairy was just whole milk. Some people said they wanted cream, and some people put evaporated milk in their mac and cheese.
2: Well, isn't evaporated milk just gone?
4: Is there even anything in a can of evaporated milk? That should be an empty can, shouldn't it? It doesn't make any sense to me at all.
2: I don't understand.
1: Here's the thing. It was a close, but they say that oven bakes actually beat stovetop 58-42, and they obviously did not talk to any latchkey kid because it's always microwaved.
4: Yeah, exactly.
2: And you don't have time to put it in the stove.
4: If you put chicken and broccoli and paprika, and then you stick it in the oven and bake it. You did not make mac and cheese. You made a casserole. That's what you made. You made a casserole.
2: Put some crumbs on top.
4: I mean, it just seems like a lot of work, man, when you could just go to the pantry, open a box, boil the noodles, pour whatever that fake cheese stuff is in it, stir it up a little bit, and sit down and eat it. I mean, that's it's like a 2-minute process, and they just turned it into some kind of Julia Child marathon over here. What the heck, man?
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2: For the month of July, it hasn't been bad weather. We're looking for tonight still a few lingering isolated showers or a thunderstorm. Low tonight down to 73. And for our Thursday and Friday, isolated thunderstorm. Better chance south of Tulsa. Only a 10% chance happening. On Thursday, for the high, right around 91. Should be about 93 on Friday. Mid to upper 90s for the weekend. So the heat builds as we get to the weekend and next week. From News on 6, I'm meteorologist Travis Meyer.
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0: 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Dr. Alan Grant has left the building. Na, na, na, na. Of course, he'll always be remembered for playing Alan Grant in Jurassic Park. Sam Neill was his name. He was in a bunch of stuff, though, man. I was looking at some of the things that he had been. And what's weird about this is that he had just beaten cancer, like it was like a year
1: that
0: ago.
1: That is right, yeah.
0: He announced that it's gone. I whipped it. It's done. And then he went out and made that new Jurassic World movie. And we were like, oh, great, everything's going to be cool. And they have not announced what took him out yet, but they said it was very sudden. Sounds like a heart attack. I don't know. Maybe a stroke. I don't know. We'll find out in the coming days.
2: A lot of times when you've been sick and you do all the drugs and stuff, with cancer, it just breaks your body down.
1: Yeah, it really does. Yeah. It's sad, 100%. Man.
0: I did not know that Sam Neill played Damien Thorne in The Omen 3. Did you know that?
1: I did not. It's like an adult? I didn't know that.
0: Yeah, like grown-up Damien. I think that's the one where Damien was running for president, wasn't it? Like, it was called The Final Conflict. I don't really remember. He's also the guy who bought a robotic Robin Williams in the movie Bicentennial Man, if you ever saw that one. He was in The Piano. He was in the movie Sleeping Dogs. He was in that movie that T-Wall and Pancake quote all the time where the dingo took the baby. What's that called, T? What's the name of that movie?
2: The Hunt for Red October?
0: No, that's not it.
2: Sleeping Dogs.
0: That's the one, Sleeping Dogs?
1: That comes from a real story. It really did happen.
0: It was a true story. I didn't even know that. I watched a little thing on YouTube before the show today.
1: Cry in the Dark.
0: Yeah, there you go. Cry in the Dark. That's the name of it.
1: It was Meryl Streep. Meryl Streep was in it with him.
0: Hunt for Red October. If you don't remember, he was the guy that wanted to move to Montana, marry a round American woman, and raise rabbits. That was his plan in Red October. He was also in the TV show Peaky Blinders. He was in The Tudors. And back in the 90s, he was on a miniseries about Merlin the Magician. And we do have one last opportunity to see Sam Neill on the screen.
1: Oh, good, good.
0: His final role is going to be next year. I guess they've already filmed it in the Godzilla Kong Supernova movie.
2: Ooh.
0: Which is coming out next year.
2: Is Godzilla taking on Kong? Or are they
0: They've turned it into almost a buddy movie at this point, too.
1: It's going to be a big movie, a supernova even.
0: You know, you had Godzilla, and then you had Kong Skull Island, and then you had Godzilla versus Kong, and then it was just Godzilla X Kong.
2: Right.
0: And they fought for a minute in that one, and then they teamed up, and now I guess they're teaming up again in the next one. It's hard to keep up with, but they're really good movies. I like them. Sam Neill's going to be in it, so I'll have to go see them. Steven Spielberg said Sam was an exceptionally collaborative actor, and he absolutely adored making all the Jurassic movies with him. So that's a shame. He was a real talent and got some really good movies out there. If you need something to watch over the next couple of days, download one of those and check it out. And say goodbye to the great Sam Neill.
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1: Saw this video before. It went viral back in 2024, and I don't know why it's all of a sudden making the rounds again, but I think it's a good teachable moment for the country. We talk about this all the time. There's people out there that cannot stop themselves from feeding a wild raccoon. I don't know what. They're so cute.
2: Oh, yeah. They got little hands. Look at them.
1: Hands and little thumbs. Mm-hmm. And then they got their little, you know what they got? They got the little rabies. That's what they got.
3: Every one of them is carrying
1: rabies. And you're out there chunking them breadcrumbs in the driveway. And listen.
4: You've seen those videos of like there's hundreds of them because they feed them every night and they come out of the woods and there's like hundreds of them.
1: Well, let me tell you about this video, though, T. This is interesting here. Somebody got to this lady. She lived in Washington State. And somebody got to her and said, you got to stop. Every night she was feeding the raccoons, feeding them. And somebody was like, listen, you got to stop that. They probably said, I was listening to Broadway and Friends, and they said every raccoon's got rabies. You got to stop feeding those raccoons. And so she did. She stopped feeding them for she estimated 30 hours. It had been since the... Now, when she was feeding them before...
4: They were all lovey-dovey.
1: 5 or 10 of them come up in the yard, you know, with their little thumbs and stuff. Yeah. It looked like they could just play Xbox if they wanted to. Right. Oh, they're so dang cute with their little mask on and stuff and their foamy mouths and their sharp claws. And she didn't feed them for 30 hours. And they got mad, I guess. And not only did they get mad... They spread the word all around the forest.
4: She ain't feeding us no more.
1: Yeah, we're going to have to do something about that.
4: Yeah.
1: And let's go make her an offer she can't refuse.
4: Yeah.
1: She estimated there was more than 100 raccoons in her yard.
4: That's how they do. That's how
2: they started a union.
4: Yeah.
1: Here's the 911 call.
5: I have anywhere from 50 to 100 raccoons. I need an officer. I'm right in my car. They chased me all the way out through the backyard.
6: You're not able to get out of your car. You're stuck in your vehicle.
2: Cujo.
7: I know that you're a source of food, so it'll come right up to you.
8: I went 30 hours without feeding them. This is probably one third of them.
7: A third of them?
8: These big ones, they fight.
9: This call came out? I thought you were playing. I had to come out here and see it.
1: 100 raccoons chased.
4: Now, they're mean, too. They don't back down either.
1: Dude, I have seen... We used to coon hunt a lot when I was a kid in Mississippi. I've seen a raccoon come out of a tree into a pack of 6 or 8 dogs and whip every last one of them like it was a Sylvester Stallone movie. Yeah. Like Jason Statham raccoon come down and just whipped everybody and then went back up the tree like, there, now, you happy? You got what you wanted?
10: Raccoon, yeah.
1: Listen, there's a couple things here. Number one, stop feeding the raccoons. Okay,
2: please.
1: That's very important.
2: Yeah.
1: And number two, maybe this will help that woman out if she happens to be listening today. If you ever get chased into your car by the raccoons, you can just crank the car and leave.
4: Yeah.
1: You don't have to sit there.

0: 911. You can remove yourself from the situation.
1: You don't have to do that. You go first. You go forward. Then you go back.
2: Yeah,
1: then you go forward. Then you go back. Then you turn to the right a little bit. Then you go forward.
0: You can reduce the number of the enemy with just a little bit of safe driving. I mean, it's kind of cool. Yeah. Yeah. So just leave, man.
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1: Daniel, you know what time it is? It's time to stop pretending that folding chair in the garage is a man cave.
2: Hey, buddy, that chair has character.
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1: 98.5 Bullseye Traffic from the Mullen Plumbing Traffic Center.
2: Southbound 75 lane restrictions due to the road work at 96 are causing some major delays. Southbound on Memorial from the Creek Turnpike into the Harmony Bridge in Bixby. It's now 15 minutes. I'm Randy Fuller with Oklahoma's Own Traffic.
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1: I mean, I would assume Allstate would know, right? I mean,
2: because of, they got all the numbers.
1: They got, you know, look at all these checks we had to write last year.
2: Right.
1: And they do this study every year, and they put out the list of the best and worst drivers in America. Now, I know what you're thinking. They do that so that people like us will have something to talk about. No, that's not why they do it. They do that so they'll know whose rates they need to jack up.
3: Amen.
1: Because you're driving like morons. And apparently the worst drivers in America are in Boston, Mass.
3: I believe that.
1: That's where they are. Boston drivers are 189% more likely to be involved in an accident than the national average. That's all. That's almost 200% more. And you'd think they would know how to park the car in Boston, but apparently, apparently they don't. Now, they base this, just like I was saying, number of years people go between accidents. So, like, if you had a wreck now, and you had another one next year, well, that's not going to be good for you. And if you had one the year after that, well, you're going to need a new insurance company because, you know, at some point they're going to cut you off. The overall accident rate in every city, they rate that too. And they looked at the 200 biggest cities in the country. The 10 cities with the best drivers. Congratulations, Brownsville, Texas.
2: No
1: we appreciate your safe driving.
2: Down on the border, I think.
1: Very nice. Fort Collins, Colorado. Boise. Laredo, Texas. A lot of safe drivers in Texas.
3: Yeah, well, got a lot of open land.
1: Well, and I mean, it's
3: can't
1: hard
3: hit as much.
1: You almost have to try to get in a wreck in Texas sometimes.
2: Yeah. Right.
1: I watched a video the other day. One of those guys that's here visiting for the World Cup, and he had a map of over the European area, and he was like, "Look, if you drove through this country, this country, this country, this country, this country, it would take you 14 and a half hours, and you would go all the way across five countries." He goes, right. You know, in America, you could drive that long and still be in Texas. And he ain't wrong.
2: No,
1: he is not wrong. Let's see, where else? Cary, North Carolina. I don't even know where that is. Have no clue where Cary, North Carolina is. Madison, Wisconsin. McAllen, Texas.
2: Another Texas.
1: Colorado Springs, Colorado.
2: Colorado.
1: Eugene, Oregon.
2: Okay.
1: And Olathe, Kansas.
2: Olathe,
1: Kansas.
2: It's in the Kansas City metro, basically.
1: Okay, there you go. So that's the 10 safest cities in America as far as drivers go. The five worst, Boston, D.C., Baltimore, Worcester. Is that how you say it? Worcester, Massachusetts?
3: Worcester.
2: It
3: looks like that, but
2: Worcester.
3: Broadway had it right.
1: Worcester?
3: Yeah, it's really weird. But then you go, it's pronounced Worcester.
1: Because Gloucester looks like that, but it's pronounced Gloucester.
3: Yeah, you had it right.
1: Yeah, okay, Worcester, Massachusetts. Well, they're bad drivers because they hate the way their city sounds. And Springfield, Mass.
2: Oh, all up in the Northeast, they're all bunched up up there.
1: Well, they're all mad. You know, it's cold all the time, and they're bumper to bumper. You know, they got ice and all that kind of stuff.
2: You're right. So. They
1: got
2: to park the car by the coib and go to the toilet.
1: Just park the car on top of your car. What I'm going to do. Yeah. Meanwhile, Allstate's like, I can't write any more checks, man. Y'all have got to calm down.
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1: For the month of July, it hasn't been bad weather. We're looking for tonight is still a few lingering isolated showers or a thunderstorm. Low tonight down to 73. And for our Thursday and Friday, isolated thunderstorm. Better chance south of Tulsa, only a 10% chance happening. On Thursday, for the high, right around 91. Should be about 93 on Friday. Mid to upper 90s for the weekend, so the heat builds as we get to the weekend and next week. From News on 6, I'm meteorologist Travis Meyer.
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2: From 244 to Owosso on northbound 169, no delays now, about 15 minutes. And southbound 75, stop and go into 96. And be ready for some delays and ramp crowning, I-44BA interchange. I'm Randy Fuller with Oklahoma's own traffic.
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4: Well, that is going to do it for us today. I know it's terrible, isn't it? We have just run out of time yet again. But before we go, we do have a little bit left, and that's the time when we're going to look deep within ourselves and find out if we have any takeaways from the show today. So, T-Wall, we'll start with you. What's your biggest takeaway from today, man?
5: Well, mine is we talked about Zara Pants, talked about a guy who saved drowning kids, talked about grilling, mac and cheese, and the best and worst drivers. We don't have to go see Cheryl in HR today.
6: Yay!
5: Show's
4: not over yet, Dave. Okay, we still got a couple of minutes. Pancake, what do you got?
6: Well, I learned that some men drop the meat and others just never had a handle on it. Cheryl, I'll be down there in a second.
5: Thanks, man. That was short-lived, wasn't
4: great.
5: It? Yeah.
4: That's great. Yeah, I'm kind of happy.
6: What about you, bro? What are you learning?
4: I wasn't going to be the one to send us, but Pancake got to it first. Here's my takeaway from the show today. Apparently, there's a guy that used to be a girl that is playing a guy in the movie The Odyssey.
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4: And that seems like a lot of trouble and expense for what turned out to be about 3 minutes of screen time.
6: Indeed.
5: That's one heck of a backstory there.
4: 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That's all I'm saying. 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

It's Jelly Roll on 98.5 The Bull MKC. And now I'm going to play Ella Langley's new song. It's so good, off of Dandelion. She wrote this song with Ernest after she had taken some time off the road because of her mental health. She was going through some depression, and now she's loving life again. Here it is from Ella, 98.5 The Bull.

0: 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This is KC, and I am all for the daylight saving time thing. You saw that, right? The House passed the bill. If Congress passes it, we're going to stay on daylight saving time, which means we won't fall back and have the sunset at like 5 o'clock p.m. anymore. I am all about it. It's only an hour, but dude, every time we change the clocks, I get angry. I lose sleep. On the way next, Lee Bryce, Jason Aldean, and Morgan Wallen. 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

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That sunset, cliffs by the sea, and the night rolled in. 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
1: 98.5 Bullseye Traffic from the Mullen Plumbing Traffic Center.
2: From 244 to Owosso on northbound 169, no delays now, about 15 minutes. And southbound 75, stop and go into 96. And be ready for some delays in ramp crowning, I-44BA interchange. I'm Randy Fuller with Oklahoma's own traffic.
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Jason Aldean, 98.5 The Bull. He's going to be in Oklahoma City a week from Friday. And you could go for free. How cool would that be? Free tickets from Tig and Daniel. You just have to win the bullfight tomorrow morning at 7:40. And then, of course, they're going to give you the option, if you win the tickets, to give it to your opponent. Don't do that. Take the free tickets to go see Jason Aldean live.

0: Flatland Cavalry at 98.5 The Bull. Did you go to that show last week at River Spirit? I wasn't able to go because I work nights and I'm never able to go to any concerts. But I've seen so many videos and pictures on my feed. It looked amazing. One of my favorite posts said, country music, good vibes, and a crowd that sang every word. On the way next, Parker McCollum, Lauren Elena, and Chase Matthew with All My Exes, and I've got Brandon Lake and Jelly Roll with Hard Fought Hallelujah. On the way.
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Here's Lauren Elena and Chase Matthew, All My Exes. The Bull. Another

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